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I woke last night to the sound of thunder. How far off, I sat and wondered. Started humming a song from 1962. And it's funny how the night moves.

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We are 5 minutes away from Inside Twins here on the Treasure Island Baseball Network. 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

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We are 2 minutes away from Inside Twins here on the Treasure Island Baseball Network. 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
2: We welcome you in to another edition of Inside Twins. I'm John Vitas here inside our Treasure Island Baseball Network studios with the Twins Farm Director, Director of Player Development, Drew McPhail. Drew, thanks for coming by again. We always love talking to you.
3: Of course. Appreciate you having me on, John.
2: Now, this show, of course, focused on our favorite topic, which is prospects, and it's going to be a player-heavy show because we're kind of taking the year in review with just a couple weeks remaining in the minor league schedule to talk about which players have evolved, which players have maybe broken out and had a big season and should be someone the Twins fans would be aware of, and then some kind of organizational philosophies and trends to finish up the show today. But we want to talk about Merrick Houston, the Twins first round pick from last year. This was his first full pro season, and he started in Cedar Rapids, already up to Wichita, hitting comfortably above 300 at both levels. People knew about Merrick Houston's ability to pick it at short, but how has he been able to hit for such a high average in his first pro season?
3: Yeah, you mentioned it. I'll start with the glove. He obviously has been incredible defensively this year. That's sort of as advertised. He's been our best defender in the system, particularly at shortstop. I think, you know, you hit the nail on the head with the offense has been really impressive and in a lot of ways sort of surpassed expectations. I give a huge credit to Merrick first and foremost and really our entire hitting group. He made a couple small adjustments to his swing. I think we've seen some of his bat speeds tick up a little bit, and he's just been doing a fantastic job of hitting the ball hard and harder than his, you know, career past at really good angles, sort of these line drive angles, gap to gap type of doubles power. And he's done just that. So I think it's a credit to the work he did all offseason dating back to 2025 with our hitting group. And we're starting to see it pay dividends.
2: Yeah, really exciting year for Houston, just a couple levels away. One guy who has also made it up to the AA level is right-handed pitcher Riley Quick, who was selected after Merrick in last year's draft. He had a late start to the season, built up at the low-A level, but then has obviously been promoted twice since. What has stood out about the arsenal and the way that Riley Quick goes about his business?
3: Yeah, incredible kid. I think what stands out first and foremost is absolutely electric stuff. He's got a really nasty arsenal. He's been up to 99 miles per hour. He has an elite kick change that gets a ton of miss. He's got a slider that gets a ton of miss. And so he's got really dominant stuff, and he looks the part. I mean, this is a guy that was a five-star recruit to play lineman at Alabama, so he certainly looks the part on the mound. I think the big thing for him is he's had kind of a stop-and-start trajectory this season with a lot of blister issues. So, you know, he's been striking out a lot of batters. He's also seen some elevated walk rates. He's kind of finally gotten that blister in check, and I think that was sort of contributing to some of the command issues. He's going to keep on rolling through the system, and he's doing a really nice job.
2: Yeah, the body of work at the end of the year is going to look pretty nice for Riley Quick, certainly.
3: Absolutely.
2: One of the top pitching prospects in the system. Eduardo Tait was one of the crown jewels of the trade deadline last year for the Twins. The

0: Flash line may not blow people away, but he's only 19, and he's already over 20 homers and 40 extra base hits. Now, four strikeouts for every one walk when you look at that ratio, but when you break down Tait's season in Cedar Rapids, what stands out?
1: Just like you mentioned, I think the big thing is this is a 19-year-old, a teenager in high A, which is, you know, really special just to be performing or holding your own at that level. And this is a kid that's hit 20-plus home runs in high A. So the power is real. He has some of our best exit speeds in the minor leagues. I think the thing that I really want to highlight with him is the defense has taken a major step forward. He has an absolute bazooka arm, but there were some strides that he needed to take in his leadership, his receiving abilities, and throughout the entire year, he's made a lot of strides in that on that front, and I think that sort of gets lost in the shuffle. Offensively, I think refining the approach is still the number one key for Eduardo, but any time that you're a teenager performing well, hitting 20-plus home runs and playing a really great defense behind the dish, that's an incredible set of ingredients to be doing.
0: Yeah, that's encouraging to hear about the defensive side of the game, kind of the interpersonal side of the game. And the last guy I wanted to bring up in this segment is Hadeem Jow, who was a fairly high pick for the Twins a couple of years ago, dealt with injuries last year. Now, he's a player who can catch, but he can also play the outfield, and he's a great athlete. Were there things that he needed to refine as well in terms of the finer points of catching?
1: Yeah, I think with Hadeem, you know, he was pretty raw when he kind of came into the system. Like you mentioned, at Loyola Marymount, he both caught and played outfield. This is a really versatile kid. For starters, offensively, he's been fantastic since we promoted him to AA. He controls the zone incredibly well, does not strike out at a high clip, is batting for high average, and he's made even more strides defensively. This is, like I mentioned, kind of came in pretty raw. He's graded out as one of our best receivers in the system. I think a big thing for him as well has been working on his arm strength. He's done a really nice job of that with both our pitching coordinators and our catching coordinator, Tucker Frawley, and being on an offseason program to work on his arm strength, which has paid dividends so far this year. And not to mention, he's also a really good defender at center and the corner. So I think this is a versatile player and someone that Twins fans are going to really enjoy watching play, as he does all the little things right and can play a lot of different positions and plays really high-quality defense.
0: It seems to me that the organization is in a unique spot now at the catching position, because you acquired a guy like Tait last year. You've drafted and developed guys like Jow, traded for Jimenez last year from the Tigers, and then, of course, the Twins draft, two catchers at the top of the draft. You've been around a few different organizations and have been with the Twins for quite a few years now. How unique is it to be in a position with this many catchers overlapping at different levels?
1: Yeah, it's crazy, but it's a really exciting, you know, I guess, quote-unquote problem to have. We were joking during the draft when we drafted Vaughn and then Carson Tinney with our comp pick that I think we're going to, you know, end up having five of the top 10 catchers in all of baseball from our prospect farm system rankings. And you really can never have too many, especially at a premium position like that. So it makes it a little bit difficult to figure out the playing time on my end and our manager's end, but that's, again, a good problem to have.
0: No doubt about it. Fun talking about all these guys. All of those guys have kind of cracked the top 10 in the Twins farm system. We're going to dive a little bit deeper when we come back and talk to Drew McPhail about some of the breakout performers in the Twins organization, guys that are going to crack the top 30 and continue to ascend, hopefully, in future season. That's coming up next here on your home for Twins baseball.
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2: You're listening to Inside Twins. It's our end-of-season prospect edition with Twins Director of Player Development, Drew McPhail. Drew joins us in studio. And, Drew, this is my favorite part of the season on Inside Twins, getting to talk about breakout performances, guys that have maybe been off the radar that are now very much on the radar. And the player I've been waiting to ask you about all season is Luis Fregosa, a guy who really nobody knew before this year, and he's already gone from the rookie level to the high-A level, playing outfield and corner infield. The little bit of him I've gotten to see on video makes your eyes pop, and then the stat sheet certainly pops. What's most exciting about Fregosa?
3: Yeah, you're on it. I think Fregosa's probably clearly, you know, our breakout player in the system, and one of the coolest stories of the year for us. I'll back up. I think Fregosa kind of coming into this year was a really interesting player, right? He played, like you mentioned, both outfield at a high clip, can play a little bit of center field, a really good defender in the corners, has a great arm. He can play infield. He's a pretty solid third baseman and did a really nice job of sort of controlling the zone and performed pretty well at the complex, both in the DR and the States. So kind of coming into the year, we felt like he was a solid player. I think it's a credit to Luis how he's developed physically and just sort of shows the unpredictability of baseball despite, you know, all these different kind of new wave analytics. Ultimately, we set up Luis in low A thinking that he would be sort of an extra player and be a solid supplementary guy at the muscles. Obviously, Fregosa had different plans. He hit, I believe, 10-plus home runs in Fort Myers in less than 40 games. This is someone that the power has just kind of come out of nowhere. We always felt like he had a solid swing, but he started barreling balls at an incredible clip and has really been sort of a late bloomer. Now, we just talked about Tai. This is another teenager in high A that is really kind of starting to fly through the system and rise up prospect leaderboards everywhere. So he's been an incredible story, incredible hard worker, and testament to him, he's really put himself on the map in an exciting way.
2: He's kind of led a little bit of an international renaissance for the bottom of the Twin system. He's one of a bunch of guys who have exceeded expectations either at the complex or in Fort Myers this year. We don't have time to talk about all of them, but the other one I wanted to ask about was Yovani Duran, because he made the jump to the full season level now, and it sounds like he can really defend in center field.
3: Yeah, that's a testament to our international scouting group. I think that you mentioned it. We have a lot of these guys we can talk about at the lower levels on the international front that have really been performing fantastically, and Yovani's another one of them. Again, had a solid year in the DR, got a full season under his belt in the complex, being on a structured S&C program, working with our hitting coordinator group, and this is someone that had an incredible complex season, a 130-plus WRC-plus, probably one of our better center fielders in the system. Now we've kind of promoted him aggressively to low A. He's playing fantastic defense and holding his own as another young guy in low A, and just seeing a slew of these guys kind of come up and perform has been really exciting.
2: And I know a guy like Murphy Hernandez is a really good defender, and there's, again, a list of these Latin American players who are having great seasons. Is there anything that changed in the training routine down in Fort Myers or maybe even in the Dominican where you're seeing these guys develop quickly? Because a lot of these guys are still 18, 19, and 20 years old.
3: Yeah, I think the international group does a fantastic job scouting to toolsiness and prioritizing defense as well and kind of projecting out what they might look like as a major leaguer, and defense is a big part of that. And I would give a lot of credit to our PD group of, I think we have really solid basic training at the complexes and put a huge emphasis on the importance of defense as well. So that synergy between international player development, I think, has been really solid these last few years with the addition of Ramon Barinas, Kevin Goldstein to the group. And we're kind of starting to see the fruits of that labor of these athletic players that are very routine oriented, have really solid swings, They have twitch, and they can play defense. So it's certainly helped the low A group, and the muscles have a solid year so far, and those guys are having a lot of individual success.
2: Yeah, lots of success at that low A level. Let's move up a little bit towards the middle of the system. A lot of outfielders having big years, Jacob McCombs, Yasser Mercedes, but I wanted to ask about Caden Kendall, who I believe signed as a senior out of the draft a couple of years ago. He dealt with an injury this year, but is putting up just absurd numbers right now in Wichita. What stands out about Caden?
3: Yeah, Caden's year got a little bit delayed due to injury. He came back to high A.

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2: Patrick, he's been raking and a really kind of breakout year, just like Fregosa.
3: Yeah, he's like a college wrestler. He's short and stocky and just packs a punch.
2: Whenever I see him, I ask for the bicep program. Whatever he's been doing, it looks like he wakes up and just eats curls for breakfast. So we make fun of him a little bit for that. But really impressive player. Work ethic is off the charts. And he knows this offseason the priority is getting after it defensively. And the bat's been really special so far.
3: Yeah, maybe more of like an agility program than a bicep program for the offseason for Caden Kendall.
2: Maybe a little bit of both, Can't forget those biceps.
3: Right now, he is sharing the outfield with Brandon Winokur in Wichita, a guy who repeated high A just for a little bit before getting promoted. And I feel like Brandon kind of gets forgotten unfairly because he's been in the system and he's been so solid now for three full seasons. Now, his strikeout rate has gone up a little bit this year, but the counting stats are climbing quickly. He's got a chance for a 2020 season, still 21 years old. What's the good for Brandon Winokur this year, and how close is he getting now?
2: Yeah, I couldn't agree more with that, John. This is one of the toolsiest, most athletic players that we have in the system. And I think, obviously, you know, we drafted him as a high school amateur, so he's been in the system for a while now. But every single level he's gone to, he's been one of the youngest players at that level consistently and has held his own. He's hit nearly 20 home runs. He plays an incredible outfield. He has a bazooka arm. And his best position, honestly, is probably third base. He's playing an elite-level defense at third base. And has been nearly 100 miles per hour across the diamond with his throws. Also still playing shortstop. If it wasn't for Merrick, he'd probably be playing a little more shortstop. So this kid has a ton of talent, holding his own in AA. And this would have been his junior draft year coming out of the amateur draft if he had gone to college, and instead he's playing a really good baseball in AA. So this is someone that we're still extremely excited about and is having a nice year being a really young guy at the AA level.
3: Yeah, he's always been long, lanky, strong, and still filling out and meeting his potential. So fun to track Brandon Winokur's career, having a nice year at the AA level. I wanted to finish this segment up with a guy who has been so consistent all year at the AAA level, and that's Ben Ross. Had a couple of subpar seasons offensively at the AA level, but he's a fifth-round pick, so he's always had talent. What has he done this year to just explode and make himself a potential candidate for the big leagues?
2: Yeah, I think he's done a really nice job of kind of going back to some of his strengths offensively when he first came into the system of, you know, pulling the ball in the air. This is a guy that has a swing kind of geared towards left field, left center. And at times you're kind of trying to figure out, okay, how are pitchers attacking me? How can I improve at some of my weaknesses, but not sacrifice my strengths? And I think at times, you know, Ben maybe teetered a little bit far and kind of covering up for some of his weaknesses versus really playing to his strengths. Offensively, he's done a really nice job of pulling the ball in the air. He's hit for power and he's had his best offensive year in the last couple of years. He's always been an incredibly athletic defender. This is a guy that grades out positively at five different positions, all over the infield and the outfield. I think he's a really versatile player that's going to play in the big leagues for a long time because he can defend at short at a high level and he can really play anywhere. So this is a guy that we're really excited about. The bat was always kind of the question mark, and he's starting to, you know, provide positive answers to that question mark. So he's having a really good year, and I think he's going to be playing for the Twins hopefully for a long time.
3: Yeah, we would love to see that. You mentioned the defensive positions. I know he's moved around a lot, not necessarily ranking them, but where do you think he's the strongest, or what are those five positions?
2: Yeah, I think he's the strongest honestly at short, and then kind of from there can move across the infield, second no problem, third base. He's even played a little first, but this is a real ML caliber defensive shortstop, which is incredibly valuable in its own right. And then just to kind of increase his positional versatility, think about a guy like Austin Martin that kind of ended up finding a really nice home in left field as a good defender. We figured that it would only be more valuable for the Twins and for Ben if he sort of expanded the positions he could play. So we kind of just put him randomly out in left field and said good luck. You know, ultimately the minor leagues are practice games, and he took that in stride. He's worked on that the last couple of years. He's been really solid there. And now this is for the first year that he's played actually well above average center field. So anytime that you can play both short and center, think of like a Ryan Crawford.

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14: 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Here's where pages are turned and new legends are written. Here's where kids become lifelong fans and lifelong fans become kids. Here's where sunsets last longer, happy hour tastes better, and summer hits its stride. And when all of Twins territory stands together and believes hard enough, well, there's no place like here. 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
1: We are hitting the home stretch here on Inside Twins. John Vitas joined with Drew McPhail talking about the year that was in the Twins minor league system. Of course, the topic we've been talking about on these shows for a couple of years now is the, I think they're now calling the 4x4 plan, where pitchers, rather than being on a 5 or 6 day rotation, are on a 4 day rotation and going less innings within the game, maybe 3 or 4 innings rather than 5 or 6. I know there's a bunch of guys that were on that plan this year. What have you learned from those guys?
0: Yeah, I think it's been another successful year and one just deploying that kind of 4 day strategy with a subset of our pitchers and kind of gleaming new insights. I think the big piece is, you know, we've all heard of third time through the order penalty. I think the 4 day guys are usually not going 3 times through the order. So you're sort of protecting them from that third time through the order penalty. And we're hopeful that that's going to create better results. I think the second piece is we find that those guys on the 4 day tend to take down the most innings of anyone at their affiliate. So if you talk about, you know, starters being kind of some of your best pitchers, And if you put them on a 4-day, they end up kind of pitching more innings, albeit less, you know, really deep starts, 6-7 innings, et cetera. They actually end up pitching more innings over the course of a season, which has been exciting to see. And then the kind of thing, the last piece here is it does provide that major league roster with flexibility. So someone I would point to there would be Kendry Rojas, who we've seen deployed in various sort of roles at the big league level this year when needed. So he started games, he's gone to the bullpen and relieved games for the big leagues. And I think that 4-day provides that major league team with some optionality. They can either build them up a little bit more from the 4-day to be a traditional starter if need be. They can also kind of pair him back a little bit in the bullpen. And Kendry is sort of prepared for both those roles. So I think those have been kind of the three positives and insights that we've gleaned from 2026 so far on the 4-day plan.
1: Yeah, for Rojas, you just kind of keep him stable at that 50 to 60 pitch mark in AAA and then can go up or down from there once he gets called back up. In terms of pitchers across the organization, we only spoke about Riley Quick. I know that the raw numbers don't always tell the whole story. Are there any other pitchers that you'd like to bring up that have had good years, maybe even if the numbers don't show it?
0: Yeah, absolutely. Adrian Bohorquez immediately comes to mind. This is someone that we just promoted to Wichita, so to our AA club. He's just 21 years old. He has hit 100 miles per hour. He has electric stuff. He really kind of came on late last year in 2025 in low A, had a fantastic second half of his season, got promoted to high A and really dominated in high A in not that many starts. He was delayed a little bit due to injury, so he kind of had a slow start to his high A season. These last 5-plus starts in high A, he's been kind of the guy that we expected of absolutely electric stuff, dominating high hitters, punching out a ton of batters, and we just put him to double A. And I think this is, you know, someone that we're really excited about and one of our best pitching prospects in the system. So for fans that are not, you know, fully aware of Adrian Bohorquez, I would definitely name him as someone to follow.
1: And he's another really nice guy.
0: Absolutely. It helps. Yeah.
1: I remember seeing him debut in 2024. Great stuff across the board. No doubt about it. Wanted to finish it up with 2027, fans, of course, concerned about a potential lockout across the game. But from what it sounds like, the non-40-man players, which is almost all of the minor leaguers, would be unaffected. So no matter what, they should have some minor league games to watch and attend next year.
0: Yep, 100%. I'll be careful here. You're going to get me in trouble, John. So what I'll say is, you know, certainly the CBA, well above my pay grade. But to your point, you know, no matter what happens, the major and minor league CBA are staggered. So the minor leagues will be full go no matter what happens in the event of a potential lockout, and you know, minor league seasons will start on time, so there will certainly be baseball and we'll have a lot of work to do.
1: Yeah, baseball's good. We appreciate it. Drew, thank you so much for your insights as always, and we'll catch up with you here throughout the offseason.
0: Appreciate it, John.
1: Drew McPhail on Inside Twins today as our guest. Of course, the pregame lineup card is coming up next as we get ready for some Twins baseball here on your home for Twins baseball.
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6: Zebby Matthews has been a silver lining in what has been a disappointing August for the Twins. He goes for his fifth win of the month this afternoon, trying to help the team avoid being swept by the first-place White Sox. Hello, everyone, and welcome to the Menards pregame lineup card. I'm Mark Chanowski. After dropping the first two games of the series and seven of their last eight, the Twins sitting at 64-72, eight games under, matching their low point of the season. They are 8.5 behind Chicago in the division, four out of the wild card spot, but forget that stuff right now. This team just needs a win. Then they have to do so officially without Byron Buxton. He was placed on the 10-day injured list due to the right hip impingement. He tweaked it Tuesday in Oakland. Some thought that he would be okay within a couple of days. Well, that's not the case. So Buck to the IL. Gabby Gonzalez recalled from St. Paul. He had made his debut earlier this season. Twins just eight wins here in August, half of them courtesy of Zebby Matthews. Matthews held the A's to one run on six hits in Fan 7 Monday when he matched his career high seven innings pitched. He improved to 8-8 with that win. He's got a 4.86 ERA on the year. This is going to be Zebby's fourth career start versus Chicago. He's 0-1 versus the Sox, took the loss on May 28th in the Windy City. Now the Sox are going to trot out Jordan Hicks as an opener this afternoon. It's going to be the righty's second start of the season. They also used him in this role on August 1st. Expect Jose Urquidy to come out of the bullpen at some point in time as the bulk guy. Urquidy acquired from Pittsburgh late in July. He's appeared in three games with the Sox, twice as a bulk guy in one start. Urquidy 2-2 with a 6.63 ERA this season. He spent the first five seasons of his career in the Astros rotation, lost all of 2024 due to a second Tommy John surgery, appeared in two games late last year with Detroit before signing this past offseason with Pittsburgh. Through the first two games of this series, guys who have come out of the Sox bullpen have combined to throw nine shutout innings. Let's rewind to last night in the middle game of this set. A wobbly first inning for Bailey Ober, but he escaped allowing just a run-scoring single to Andrew Benintendi. Twins' quick response against Eric Fetty. A Josh Bell sack fly played in Luke Keyshaw in the bottom of the first, while Walker Jenkins legged out a fielder's choice in the second as Kalen Culpepper scored, and the Twins were up 2-1. Now, after the laborious 28-pitch first inning, things changed for Ober because he changed his shoes, his jersey. It all worked out pretty well. He was touched up for an unearned run when Culpepper's error allowed Benintendi to score and tie the game at 2 in the fourth. It became a bullpen game, and the Sox got the swing they needed in the sixth off of Andrew Morris from who else?
7: 2-2 tie as Morris delivers. Hit high in the air right field. Back goes Keyshaw. He'll put up, and Benintendi has done it again. Solo shot. Chicago back on top, 3-2.
6: Benintendi finished a triple shy of the cycle yesterday. He had all three hits for the Sox, just the second time in Twins history where they limited an opponent to three hits and the same player had them all, Carney Lansford of Oakland 40 years ago, the other occurrence. The homer would stand because the Twins offense was empty the rest of the way. Sean Newcomb, three scoreless innings. Brian Hudson, a 1-2-3 ninth. 3-2 was the final. Fetty the win, Morris the loss, Hudson's seventh save. The Sox leading the Central now by 4.5 games over Cleveland with a record of 72-63, 9 games over 500 for the first time since late in 2021 when they won the division. Twins trying to avoid being swept for a seventh time this season and third within their last five series. For more, we are at the park thanks to Treasure Island Resort and Casino. I'm joined in the booth now by Chris Atterbury, Danny Gladden. Danny, going to start with you. I know last night we wrapped up the postgame show, our little palaver, and you were excited to see Zebby Matthews take the hill today. I know he had a lot of swing and miss stuff last Monday against the A's. Looking forward to seeing him go today against the Sox lineup.
7: Yeah, no question about it. He has not lost here in the month of August here. So really kind of riding that horse. It's been our best starter right now in Zebby Matthews. Got to be careful, though. The Chicago White Sox, 11 first-inning runs in the last four games, so they've been getting on the board early in a lot of ball games.
8: And they have stacked their lineup with lefties, tons of lefties, because the big swing and miss pitch for Zebby last time out was the slider, and that pitch has been more effective against right-handed batters, so we'll have to figure out what he's going to use to stay off the barrel against the left-handed.
7: He's going to use his fastball and a slider. That's what he's going to use today. Won't need to go to anything else.
6: You're saying streamlined? Because that's interesting. Later on, we're going to hear from Zebby actually on the pregame show about a couple other pitches that have been working out well for him as of late. On the flip side, guys, today, a theme day giveaway at the ballpark today. It's a Charlie Brown Peanuts Twins combo-themed jersey, and based with that as the backdrop, I'm going to say right now, good grief to the Twins offense that we have seen, especially in the middle and late of the games. They may be getting some runs early, but then they're just running on empty. Chris, what do they got to do to get something going, say, in the fifth inning beyond?
8: I wish I knew. I mean, right? I wish that we had the magic formula. I think some of the guys deeper into the season here, maybe a little bit of the TB right now, the tired bat, but we're seeing decent at-bats. Just it seems we talked about it yesterday, when they get into a spot late, the matchup isn't necessarily the one they like. They did add a right-handed bat today. Gabby Gonzalez comes onto the active roster with Byron going on the injured list. So, for instance, that left-on-left at bat that Larnick had to take last night late with two guys on and one out, that now potentially gives Derek an option to get a platoon advantage.
7: Well, you talk about the quiet offense, the middle part of the ballgame. That's the part of the game where you should already be dialed in with your previous at-bats as to your game plan. It seems like the game plan in the middle of the ball game, swing at the first pitch, and they've been jumping on the first pitch, and they're easy outs, and it might not be, I'm jumping on the first pitch, but it might not be the pitch that I'm looking for.
8: And with the opener situation, does that change it now? Does Urquidy in the third inning look like we've looked in the first two innings? I don't know, but they will have to maintain the pressure on this White Sox bunch, because one thing we know, the White Sox are going to keep coming at you for nine innings.
6: One thing we need to see, Ryan Jeffers get it going back at the plate again. He's 0-7 right now. A lot of pop-ups, like Danny, you were just saying. Need to see him comfortable again and driving that ball, especially going opposite way.
8: Jeffers and Lewis are the two guys right now who are fighting a little bit.
6: And the other thing I guess we're fighting today is apparently a curse for this day in White Sox history. Apparently we just had a little visitor earlier, and we've heard that on this day in White Sox history, they've had an inside-the-park home run from Ron Karkovice and Carlton Fisk.
8: Yeah, and it was a grand slam for Karkovice.
7: At the Metrodome.
8: Dan Gladden did everything he could to get to that ball, but John Moses fell down on the warning track.
7: Yeah, that wasn't a pretty play. I mean, it made for the Chicago White Sox this day in history, so I'm glad for that.
6: Well, I'm just saying, we don't want to see another catcher coming up with it inside the park here today for the White Sox. All right, thank you very much, guys. We've been at the park. 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Zebby Matthews was with a chance to become the first Twin to win five games in a month since Joe Ryan did in April of 2023. Manager Derek Shelton, and what stands out to him about Zebby's recent form?
9: Pitch mix. I think ability to use his full arsenal is something that's kind of stood out. Yeah, I think it's probably the largest step forward. I mean, you look at the Seattle start, you look at the Sacramento start. I think those are the things that have been able to you know, incrementally improve. And it's an area that, you know, we knew needed, you know, improvement. But I do think it's coming back to using his full scope of his pitches.
6: Yeah, better pitch mix is important. That slider still key. He recorded 6 strikeouts with that one Monday versus the A's, one shy of his career high. We're going to hear from Zebby later on the show about the role he is currently on. We're also going to have a DJ on the mic when we go behind the batting cage. But after this break, more from the manager as he talks about Byron Buxton going to the injured list. That is here on your home for Twins baseball.
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8: This is the Treasure Island Baseball Network. This series versus the White Sox is brought to you by Heinz. Hot dogs, burgers, and game day favorites deserve an all-star Heinz ketchup. Pick up yours today at your local Cub. Sundays here on the Menards pregame lineup card, we join in when manager Derek Shelton holds his session with the media. The big story today, the decision to place Byron Buxton on the injured list. Byron re-aggravated his sore right hip Tuesday versus the A's. The team and Byron waited a few days to see how it felt, but the manager says it just wasn't improving.
9: It's just it really hasn't felt better. So in terms of the modalities to test it out in the training room, I think one of the things with going day-to-day was just seeing how he felt. And one of the many good things about Byron is his transparency in terms of how his body feels and where he's at. And just this morning when he came in, it has not gotten better. So I think giving it time to be able to calm down and then see if we can get him back this year is where we're at. But it was just the improvement wasn't working the way that we thought that he would functionally be able to be back in the next 10 days.
8: Yeah, and Shelty says the right hip impingement really impacting Buxton at the plate.
9: Well, I think it's, and I don't think he'll ever say this, but I think it's bothering him more on a consistent basis. And one of the unique things about Byron is the ability he has to stack himself on his back leg to be able to create the torque that he creates. And I don't think, and this is my evaluation, not him saying this, but my evaluation is I don't think he's been able to get into that back leg as consistently as he would have liked that allows him to do the things offensively that he's been able to do. I would 100% guess he's not going to use that as a reason, you know, of why it's vacillated. But in terms of watching it, I would very much say that, you know, he's challenged to be able to do things the way that he normally does it.
8: This is Byron's third stint on the injured list. Due to this injury, the team and Byron plan for him to come back and make it back before this season concludes. Thanks to the manager there. Coming up, we're going to go behind the batting cage to find out what is behind the White Sox success this season. That's here in your home for Twins Baseball.
9: This is Twins manager Derek Shelton, and you're listening to Twins Baseball News Talk 830 WCCO.
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7: The 2026 White Sox have accelerated the rebuild for the team on the south side of Chicago thanks to great performances from young players. The Sox lead the majors in the percentage of their hits, RBI, and runs coming from players who are 24 years of age or younger. That has resulted in the club leading the Central since July 4th. Dan Gladden goes beyond the numbers and behind the batting cage with former Sox player and their current radio analyst Darren Jackson to learn more about the team's accelerated rebuild. It is brought to you by Coordinated Business Systems.
8: It's been the batting cage segment. Darren Jackson joins me, longtime broadcaster of the Chicago White Sox. And let's start right there. How are the Chicago White Sox doing this 74 straight days in first place?
9: Well, I'm looking at it like we're using smoke, mirrors, trickery, whatever it takes. But in the end, it comes down to some old-fashioned, what Minnesota Twins have always been known for, playing old-school baseball. Hustling, playing hard, the little things, get them over, get them in. Some clutch hitting, some timely power, and enough pitching to survive.
8: You've gutted your team of veteran players, and you've got a young team, and it shows out on the field with the, like you mentioned, the hustle, the enthusiasm, and the confidence that these guys are showing, just watching them, and even pregame, how they handle themselves.
9: No, you're right. And I think that comes from, well, first of all, lack of experience and knowledge. They don't know any difference. You know what I mean? They're just showing up, hey, we're here to play ball. And they're old school ball players at heart, even though they're young. I think our coaching staff has just handled them so perfectly. They get the work done every day professionally. These guys show up every day, these players ready to work. And to be efficient, they don't waste their time. So it's been fun to watch how they put the pregame work in. The confidence is instilled from the coaching staff to the players, and it just carries over into the games.
8: You talk about the coaching staff, and I know Will Venable, very good, knew his father, played with his dad. But it starts there with the manager and the atmosphere that he has created for these guys.
9: Your point is right there, is the atmosphere that he's created for the coaching staff. They all feel comfortable coming to Will and sharing any insight and information. He will take it, utilize it. He doesn't feel like he knows it all. He's not standing there saying, don't bring me anything, I see everything. He's the opposite of that. He wants help from everybody around him. He's got good coaches that he's put in place to help him, and it makes us a better unit.
8: Usually a team, if they drop a player, injury, and every team has them, is there one guy on your team that you guys could not afford to lose right now? I know you lost your first baseman for a little bit, still played well, but is anybody else on this ball club that you would hate to lose right now?
9: Probably Miguel Vargas.
8: Yeah.
9: He's the one, I think, constant that we've had all year long when it comes to his consistency defensively, his hustle, his effort, his clutch at bats. He'd probably be the guy at this time of the year. If we lost him, it'd be really invaluable. It'd be like, oh boy, we're going to have a problem. Sam Antonacci might be another one because he's a spark plug. He makes things happen. He gets on base. He makes the other team irritated and want to do some bad things to him, which means they're overtrying. So I think those two guys in particular.
8: You know, you look at this lineup here and the way it's constructed, and you talked about your leadoff guy, speed guy, gets on base, can run a little bit, puts the ball in play. Number two hitter, also kind of a hit and run bunt guy. You guys play that old brand of baseball.
9: We do, and that's what I love about this team. We've got guys throughout the lineup up and down that are surprises, first and foremost, to Tristan Peters, who made the All-Star team. He's hit for this cycle. He's been hot as can be. And nobody saw that coming, right? He's become our starting center fielder, and he's really, really good. Sam Antonacci is a converted second baseman that's learned how to play left field efficiently to help this team and not hurt this team. Vargas, like I mentioned, Mune, all the power that he brings. Colson Montgomery may not be the best locked-in hitter, but he steps up when it's needed if others don't do it. Benintendi, believe it or not, he's another guy, the veteran that's hitting great with men in scoring position. So it's spread out throughout the lineup. There's no one entity in our lineup that you say, we have to have him. Yeah, we can miss somebody, but we have filled holes all year long with the pitching and offensively.
8: From a broadcaster standpoint, having watched the Chicago White Sox the last 3 years lose over 100 games 3 years in a row, it has to be a blessing for you now to be able to enjoy, and we know each other for the years now, and the excitement that you show following this team right now, but it's got to be fun for you as a broadcaster to watch this team.
9: Look, you and I talk away from the mic an awful lot about baseball in itself, and we played the game in a similar fashion. We busted our butts, played hard. I'm watching exciting, hard-nosed baseball again. Haven't seen that. You mentioned the losses. The team played like junk for three straight years, and even before that, they didn't play this kind of baseball, even when they were winning. This is the kind of baseball you like to watch, I like to watch. Minnesota's built their foundation over the years prior to what they're doing now. They built a foundation of hustle and playing hard. We're there now. And now it's easy and fun to root for, pull for, and watch and talk about. So this is the most fun I've probably had since we won the World Series in 2005.
8: You know, and the fans are coming out and supporting you guys.
9: Yeah.
8: That's got to be exciting.
9: That's the thing, right? The fans know what they're watching. This isn't false hustle. This is real hustle. And that's what our blue-collar fans are. They're the kind of people that want to see you hustle, play hard. They'll come support it. It's always been there for them. Now they're playing the game that the fans love, and they'll keep coming out.
8: You know, it's a long season, and then you talk about the 30-something games left. You look at the Chicago White Sox, basically got the easiest schedule in all of baseball right now, other than there's only one team, the Cleveland Guardians, that is over 500 that you guys are going to play, and you guys have an outstanding record against teams below 500.
9: One thing we've learned watching our team this year, we go daily, day by day on how this team's going to play. I was just talking to my partner, Lane Casper, and I said, there's not been a game that we've played this year where I'm going, yeah, we've got an easy schedule ahead of us. We have not played anybody like it was an easy schedule. We play Colorado at the end of the year. We could lose 2 out of 3. That's how we feel. They go out and play hard against every team day by day. I don't think we've ever looked ahead.
8: Appreciate your time here and enjoy watching the Chicago White Sox. Good luck to you guys and yourself. Have fun.
9: Thank you, Danny. It's been a lot of fun, and I look forward to seeing you anytime.
8: All right, you got it. Back to the studio.
7: Yeah, Chicago 72 wins this year, the most ever by any big league team following three consecutive 100-plus loss seasons. If they hold their lead in the division, it's going to be the first time a team has made the postseason after even two straight 100-plus loss campaigns. Thank you to Danny and Darren Jackson for Behind the Batting Cage, brought to you by Coordinated Business Systems, Managed IT, Print, Voice, and Workflow Solutions, powered by Extraordinary Connections. Coming up on the Menards pregame lineup card, Zebby Matthews tells us what has been working so well for him this month. But during this break, it's our Sunday spotlight with the Salvation Army right here on your home for Twins Baseball.
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7: We are all one team working together for good. That is the motto of this year's partnership between the Minnesota Twins and the Salvation Army. For 140 years, the Salvation Army has been providing food, shelter, and financial assistance to those across Twins territory who need it the most. We are joined now by Terry Hildebrand, who is the Social Services Director for the Northern Division, overseeing all social services programs in Minnesota and North Dakota. So Terry, tell us a little bit about the services you manage.
11: Oh my goodness, that's a super broad question, right? Because we do anything emergency services related, family related, program related that includes housing, hunger, strength-based case management, emergency services across Minnesota and North Dakota. We have offices here in the Twin Cities, all across the metro. And then we cover technically every county, every zip code across Minnesota, North Dakota. We not only have employees, but we have volunteers. And then agencies that work for us in the field that are working with people each and every day, whether it's rent, mortgage, utilities, food, hungers, meals, prescriptions, car repairs, you name it, whatever is going on in their life, we try to come alongside them.
7: Now, this is your 38th year with the Salvation Army. What are some of the newer programs that are being offered?
11: Mental health is up and alive and well, if you will. There's a lot going on with people, the stresses of the economy, just the way life turns on them or presents itself to them. We recently, a couple of years ago, opened a home called Pathway Forward Reentry House. It's working with five men coming out of correctional facilities. We have five men that now live in a home and work on goals. It's a temporary transitional housing program. We opened up another housing program in Duluth called Plover Place that allowed us to start working with 24 individuals who are, again, trying to change the trajectory of their life. And we do use case management called strength-based case management. So it's finding out what your strengths are and then coming alongside of you to help you attain that goal or next step for you. Could be whatever it might be. Could be getting a high school GED, could be finding a job, could be just I want to reconnect to my kids, my family, whatever those goals are of that individual.
7: Well, thanks, Terry, for your dedication to helping those across Twins territory. 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
7: Zebby Matthews has a chance today to do something that has not been done by a Twins pitcher since Johan Santana in 2004, and that is win at least five games while not taking a loss in an August. Matthews' month is the focus of today's Twins storyline. Coming into the season, Zebby had never even won back-to-back starts in his career. Now he could become just the 21st Twin to claim five Ws without suffering a loss in a month. The righty realizes August has been good to him.
12: It's been a pretty good month, but yeah, the focus has been trying to win games. You know, obviously we're trying to, you know, make that a push for the playoffs here, you know, through into August, into September. So really just trying to go out there every fifth day and, you know, put the team in a position to win. You know, it's cliche because I think everybody says it, but, you know, I think most guys truly mean that when it's a, you know, starter gets done and it's, you know, you look up the scoreboard and the team's winning the game and you know you have the bullpen to come in there and shut it down. Like, it's, you know, it's a good feeling. You know, obviously, personally, you always want to do well. You want, you know, your own personal stats to be good or whatever. But, like, at the end of the day, it's literally just about winning games. So anytime you can, you know, put a W by your name there and help the team, you know, catch a win, it's good.
7: Yeah, Matthews was really sharp on Monday when he pitched the Twins to their only victory on the six-game road trip. Zebby tied his career high by going seven innings, held the A's to one run, and fanned seven. He also had a season high and second best of his career, 39% whiff rate, although he's not sure the secret to the swings and misses.
12: I wish I had a good answer. I don't really know. It could just be a mix of pitches. I'm executing the slider a little better, which is obviously the big swing and miss pitch for me. But yeah, I think it's a lot of things, game planning, understanding the hitters, and then me going out there, trusting what RJ's putting down, and executing the pitches. I think a lot goes into it. You know, obviously some outings you have a ton of swing and miss, and sometimes it feels like you can't get one. So we take those and, you know, we move on.
7: Matthews got at least one swing and miss on six different pitches in that outing, including four with his sinker, which he threw close to 20% of the time. He had only used the sinker around 5% of the time prior to that start, so could we see him continue to incorporate that a little more?
12: I think so. I think a lot of times it's also like kind of lineup dependent on, you know, some lineups had or handled four seams better, so, you know, kind of lean on the sinker a little more. You know, other lineups may, you know, be a really good sinker hitting team. But yeah, we love to throw it when we can. You know, hitters having to respect two fastballs, it makes it just a little bit tougher on them. So any way we can do that, we'll do it.
7: The other statistical oddity from that start versus the A's, Zebby's changeup had close to 2 miles per hour more on it. It normally averages 86.7 miles per hour. Monday it clocked in at 88.4.
12: I don't look too much into it, like especially like changeup below. Obviously, you know, slow changeups are really good. But you also have to sell it. It has to look like a fastball out of hand. And I feel like at times, you know, mine doesn't necessarily always look like a fastball when it's slower. So it's a, you know, focusing on the sell of the pitch. And if it's a little firmer, it's a little firmer. But yeah, try and make everything look like a fastball to hand and throw it in a good spot, and usually good things happen.
13: Yeah, and good things have been happening for Zebby here in August, which, interestingly enough, was a month which started with him being sent down to AAA as the Twins needed a roster spot for the recently acquired A.J. Minter. Matthews recalled on the 7th to take the place of an injured Joe Ryan. Zebby had the start and win that night in Milwaukee, and he's been rolling ever since. That is our Twins storyline, and that's a wrap for the Menards pregame lineup card. The series finale is Zebby and the Twins try to salvage the finale from the Sox here on your home for Twins baseball.
14: Let's step back in time with this date in Twins history, narrated by Dick Bramer.
15: August 30th, 1987. The Twins had just dropped 9 of their last 10 games and needed somebody to step up to get back on track. Center fielder Kirby Puckett answered the call, going 4-for-5 with 2 homers en route to a 12-3 Twins win over the Milwaukee Brewers. The very next day, Kirby did one better.
16: Well hit. Way back. Oh, touch them all, Kirby Puckett! What a game! And he has 10 hits in his last 11 bats. Oh, 6-for-6 for Kirby Puckett.
15: The 87 Twins regained their division lead on this date and finished the season first in the American League West.
14: To catch the next moment in Twins history, get your tickets at twins.com.
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6: This is manager Derek Shelton. The lineup card is completed, my guys are ready, and it's time for Twins Baseball.
5: Swung on and hit high in the air to deep right field. Does Clemens have another one? He does.
7: High in the air down the right field line, and this ball is out of here. Brooksley has tied it up 2-2.
5: Byron lifts one high and deep to left and into the bullpen for a home run.
7: Here's 2-2 on the way. Swung on and missed, got him. Ryan, little fist bump. He strikes out the side.
5: Royce Lewis Tapper back up the middle and through, and Royce Lewis wins it for the Minnesota Twins.
6: Twins Baseball is brought to you by Target, proud partner of the Minnesota Twins. Now let's head live to the ballpark.
5: Well, a happy Sunday and welcome back to Target Field. Chris Atterbury alongside Danny Gladden as the Twins prepare to tangle with the White Sox for the third and final time in this series. Twins have lost 7 of 8 and 4 in a row, trying to avoid being swept for the 7th time this year. White Sox, meanwhile, are trying to win their 5th straight, secure the sweep, and move on to Houston firmly in control of the American League Central. Zebby Matthews gets the start for Minnesota. We just heard from Zebby. Jordan Hicks, hard-throwing reliever, will make his second start of the year. He'll serve as an opener for Will Venable and the first-place Pale Hose. Danny has the rest of your starting lineups. We've got the national anthem, and Sunday baseball is just around the corner right here on your home for Twins baseball.
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2: Hey, welcome back to Minnesota Twins Baseball here. Final game of this three-game matchup. Twins and the Chicago White Sox. Twins trying to avoid the sweep. Have been dropped the first two ball games here against the first-place Chicago White Sox. Zebby Matthews trying to get that turned around, making his 19th start. And for the Chicago White Sox, Jordan Hicks will be on the mound. Give you the rest of the starting lineups, but first, here's our national anthem.

That is Alicia Little with our national anthem. Here is this afternoon's starting lineup for the visiting Chicago White Sox, leading off at second base, Sam Antonacci. At first base, batting second, Munetaka Murakami. Miguel Vargas, he'll be at third base, batting third, the DH, Andrew Benintendi. In right field, batting fifth, Braden Montgomery. Batting sixth, and their shortstop will be Colson Montgomery.

0: Montgomery. Tristan Peters in left field, bats seventh. Brenton Doyle in center field, bats eighth. And catching a batting ninth will be Drew Romo. On the mound, making his 43rd appearance, second start will be Jordan Hicks. Here's the starting lineup for your Minnesota Twins. Luke Keyshaw in right field leads off. Brooks Lee, he'll bat second, play third base. At second base, batting third today, it'll be Cody Clemens, our cleanup hitter. Catching will be Ryan Jeffers, brought to you by Marsden. They're your hometown cleaning team, keeping Target Field, that world-class facility, for 17 years and running. We thank you, Marsden. Batting fifth, the DH, it'll be Josh Bell. Trevor Larnick in left field, bat sixth. Royce Lewis, he'll bat seventh, play first base. Kalen Culpepper, he'll bat eighth and play shortstop. And in center field, batting ninth, will be Walker Jenkins. On the mound, 8-8 on the year, making his 19th start, will be right-hander Zebby Matthews. Malachi Moore will be the umpire behind the plate. Alfonso Marquez, crew chief, he'll be at first base. Mike Easterbrook at second base. Lance Barrett, the umpire at third base. Twins have taken the field. Warm-up pitches. Get you started. Here's Chris Atterbury.
1: All right, thank you, Danny. Let's get one here today. Twins trying to avoid being swept for a seventh time. This series with the White Sox brought to you by Heinz. Hot dogs, burgers, and game day favorites deserve an all-star. Heinz ketchup. Pick up yours today at your local Cub. Nice ceremony before the ball game. Dave St. Peter honored with the Terry Ryan Award. TR was there to present it to Dave. A couple of pillars of this Twins organization. For all of Dave's myriad charity endeavors in and around Twins territory through the years. Well-deserved award, and two great men here in the history of Twins organization, Danny. Those are two foundational elements.
0: No question about it. They are the ones that kind of were the backbone, the pillars of this Twins organization and the resurgent, the ballpark, what they've done. And like you said, everything that Dave St. Peter has done is in the community is far and beyond.
1: Here's Sam Antonacci. He's at second base today, but right back in the leadoff spot. He'll face Zebby, and the first pitch is inside for a ball. One of the big upsets so far in this series is that Antonacci is yet to be hit by a pitch. He leads the league and has a new White Sox franchise record for hit by pitch. And he pulls one foul down the right field line. The count 1-1. That's the cutter. Brooks Lee plays off the line at third, still on the dirt. Culpepper straight up the middle at second. Outfield is straight away for Antonacci, the lefty. He scored eight times in nine games against the Twins, and he bangs one up the middle. Culpepper to his right, throws back across his body. Plenty of zip on that one to get a speedy Antonacci. And a ground ball out. Sam Antonacci is retired on the slider. That's the pitch Danny says to focus on here today.
0: Well, that and his fastball.
1: What's that?
0: That and his fastball.
1: And his fastball.
0: That good play right there, Culpepper. We've seen him out here working on that. Playing up the middle, had to range to his right, circled around it, glove down, eyes on the ball, and then that off-balance throw, and like you said, good arm.
1: Murakami takes in for a ball 1-0. I like how you broke that play down fundamentally, Danny, in that the circling, the angle that he took allowed him to make the play. One ball and no strikes to Murakami, who's been quiet, and he takes wide. It's 2-0. It's two for his last 15. He swings and misses, and the count is 2-1. That's the cutter. Murakami to be followed by Miguel Vargas. We're in the top of the first inning, and Danny highlighted the early production from these White Sox. Foul ball, it's 2-2. A ton of first inning runs, and they've scored five in this series.
0: Yeah, 11 all told in the first inning, the last four ball games. So they get a lead early.
1: And they can mix and match with their pen. They're going to kind of invert the formula today with Hicks as an opener. Hard-throwing right-hander. We'll see how long he goes. 2-2. Swung on a miss to Murakami's down on strikes. Fastball. So that's two outs, one on the slider, one on the fastball, just as the oracle of Dan Gladden foretold here before.
0: Well,
1: the ballgame.
0: I like to study a little bit. I know what Zebby features out there. I know about the White Sox here. And, yes, he's going to have to go to some other pitches, but maybe later.
1: Pitch fouled away, a cutter in the count 0-1. Miguel Vargas sitting on 29 home runs. The only two White Sox primary third baseman to ever hit 30 in a season.
0: Joe Creedy?
1: Joe Creedy, exactly.
0: Wow.

0: Exactly. And Robin Ventura.
1: Robin Ventura.
0: 0-1. That's fouled back, 0-2.
1: When I think of Robin Ventura, I think of him going out to charge Nolan Ryan and go ahead, put me in a headlock and then punch me in the face about 8 times.
0: Oh, one of the most famous moments in baseball history, truly, as a pitch just off the outside corner, and it's 1-2. And the backstory of that is that Robin wasn't really that type of guy to want to go looking for it, but there had been some talk in the clubhouse about too many of our guys are getting hit. Next guy that gets hit, someone's going to the mound as a pitch wide.
1: Happened to be

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1: I hope their catcher's fast. You don't want to get all the way out there. Two balls and two strikes to Vargas. He's walked in 10 straight games, most since Nick Swisher did it. And he takes wide here. He's turned an 0-2 into a 3-2. He's good at that. Guy leading the league in runs scored. What a year he's had. Vargas establishing himself as one of the best third basemen in the league. And he swings and misses, and down he goes, and it was the cutter that put him away. So three outs on three different pitches for Zebby Matthews, who buzzes through the top three in the order for the White Sox. And for the first time in this series, there will be no first inning runs for the visiting Pale Hose. Twins will try to pick up an early lead with Keyshaw, Lee, and Clemens. But first, you can't spell triple without trip. Today's contestant in Quick Trips Around the Bases, Misty Schmidt from Evansdale, Iowa. If a twin hits a triple, Misty, you win 800 smackers, compliments of Hershey's. See your neighborhood Quick Trip for all the details, and good luck to Misty.
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1: This Twins roster, Danny, is getting young enough that they might be out there for
2: getting
1: the free
2: ice cream.
1: We might see Walker Jenkins and Kalen Culpepper. Gabby Gonzalez is here now. They might be out there looking for the ice cream. Another young player who may well be winning an MVP this year is Pico Armstrong. Boy, is he ever on target. Yesterday, the Cubs demolished the Reds 17-5, and PCA led the way. 4-for-6, three homers, six runs batted in. First three-homer game of his career. It's brought to you by Target, proud partner of the Minnesota Twins. There are not a lot of things within the chalk lines that this young man cannot do.
2: Yeah, he's one of those exciting players. Major League Baseball, proud to have him. And the fact that he plays for the Cubs, he gets a lot of publicity there, but what an elite player he is.
1: Well, Jordan Hicks is on the mound, and any more to say a guy throws 100, oh, ho-hum, shrug your shoulders. But when Jordan Hicks started hitting triple digits out of the bullpen for the Cardinals as a young pitcher, it was a sight to behold. He was in the early wave of really hard-throwing relievers. He ended up moving on eventually to San Francisco, tried it as a starter there in 2024. He's had a really solid year out of the bullpen for the White Sox, but he's making his second start of the season. He was an opener on August 1st against the Rays, and he went 1-2-3 against Tampa Bay's order, including one strikeout. 44th overall appearance of the year. He still throws hard. Mikey right-hander, first base side of the rubber, and the first pitch, a swinging miss at 99 by Luke Keyshaw, and the count is 0-1. The thought is that the veteran Jose Urquidy might follow today. White Sox, though, have a deep and versatile bullpen, could go a lot of different ways depending on how this inning goes. 0-1 pitch, and that's wide, and the count is 1-1. And one thing we've also seen from Will Venable, not afraid to leave his relievers out there in each of their first two wins, multiple innings from multiple relievers to get the matchups they like. 1-1 to Luke. Keyshaw rolls this one foul at the third baseline, 1-2.
2: You know, as you say, Urquidy scheduled to maybe be the next guy in here, but just looking out in the bullpen, they got a left-hander warming up. So
1: you never know.
2: You never know. Will Venable kind of mixing it up. And it's not gamemanship in that I don't have to tell you who I'm going to follow up with.
1: 1-2, they set up away, and the pitch is away, and it's 2-2. And they could go to a lefty thinking, you know what, he's going to get the top three, then we're going to use the lefty against Bell and Larnick in the second inning, and then we'll get to Urquidy perhaps. But the one thing we've learned about all this matching up with an opener, if you get after the opener, it foils the plan. There's a pitch down and away. As Mike Tyson once famously said, everyone has a plan until they

0: get punched in the face. And you can have it scripted how you want to use your pitchers.
1: Yeah.
0: But if the opener can't get outs or gets under duress or gives up runs, well, you crumple up the plan and throw it over your shoulder. 3-2. Swung on and tapped foul. Stays alive. It's Tyler Gilbert, the lefty, right now.
1: You know, and you're looking at Jordan Hicks right now. And again, if he gets into that 20-pitch mark, 25-pitch mark, probably just one inning. But if he get through it with 12 pitches, 14 pitches, you might see him for the second inning.
0: You never know. This will be his seventh pitch to Keyshaw, who's battling here in the leadoff spot. 3-2. And that's taken for ball four. That's a really nice at-bat. Plate appearance for Luke Keyshaw. Seven-pitch walk against the hard-throwing Hicks. And now it's Brooks Lee.
1: And with a hard thrower like this, you got Hicks with kind of a high leg kick, slow delivery. Very programmed with his delivery. He's the guy you run off of.
0: Yeah, longtime closer who typically they're not thinking about holding runs.
1: Right. But what comes into play is the fact that he gets the ball so quickly to the plate with a 99-mile-an-hour fastball.
0: Brooks Lee from the left side, and he swings and hits one right back to the mound on one hop. They go to second for one. The relay to first is thrown away, and Brooks Lee will be safe there. Boy, that ball skipped right back to the mound, grabbed literally on the rubber by Hicks. He went to Montgomery for the lead out, but then an odd and poor throw from Colson Montgomery back to first base.
1: Yeah, I'm not sure if it was that bad of a throw or just that Murakami was not in position to stretch down the right field line.
0: Yeah, that's a good point, Danny. It just, the ball came across and you're thinking, oh, that's a double play, and it just, nobody caught it.
1: Yeah,
0: that's a bad
1: throw.
0: Yeah,
1: it was a bad throw.
0: So Lee replaces Keyshaw at first, and here's Cody Clemens. Cody awaits from the left side. Hard thrower. Guy who leads the team in exit velo. Strike called 0-1. Hicks has faced Clemens one time. He struck him out. Cody, big-time run producer this year for Minnesota. And the pitch is upstairs, and the count is one ball and one strike. Jeffers on deck. Twins trying to make some early noise here. We're scoreless, bottom of the first, after a strong top half of the inning from Zebby. Overcast Sunday afternoon, warm temp, a little muggy today. The 1-1, yeah, that's up and in. I was out early today, Danny, and it was pleasant, kind of almost cool.
1: Yeah.
0: And then I got out of my car when I got to the ballpark, and it was
1: a little steamy.
0: Yeah, a little steamy. Easy to lather up and play on a day like today.
1: Your hair really gets curly when it's a lot of humidity like that. It really...
0: My frizz?
1: Yeah, it tightens up.
0: The 2-1. It's dropped in off speed for a strike, 2-2. Yeah, I get a little dew going up top. I might have to put my Chuckles hat on.
1: I would.
0: Two balls and two strikes to Cody Clemens. Runner at first base. Here's the pitch. And that one hit sharply foul behind Grady Sizemore in the first base coach's box. He was out in front of that. 100 miles an hour in off the plate, and Clemens somehow got his bat to
1: him. Wow.
0: Talk about being quick inside. He was unable, obviously, to keep it fair. He's seen one sweeper in the at-bat. Everything else hard. The pitch. Taken down, and the count 3-2. And again, this is Jordan Hicks. He has the ability to strike everybody out, but he also can walk the tightrope a little bit. You see it with so many strikeout artists. Short lead for Brooks. Lefty Clemens in the box. The pitch. Swung on a miss. That's the second sweeper, and it sets him down. So a strikeout for Hicks. Got him off speed, and it'll be up to Jeffers. And we talked about Ryan, who's been fighting at 1 for his last 16 and just 6 for his last 35 over the last 2 weeks. He has more strikeouts than hits in that span, which for Ryan, who's not a big strikeout guy, that's a change in his batting profile. In this series in particular, he struggled because we've seen him pop the ball up to the catcher on 3 different occasions, which again is a rarity for a guy like Ryan, who does such a good job of spraying the ball gap to gap.

0: slightly more open than early in the year. Back foot pointed back towards the catcher just a tad. Trying to open early. And he takes a pitch high, one ball, no strikes. Bell is on deck, and here's where you get into that area Danny was referring to in terms of how many pitches Jordan Hicks is going to throw. He's thrown 16. So it could go either way. He could get out of there and say, hey, that was efficient. Or he could get himself into trouble as he misses up and away with pitch 17, 2-0.
1: I think it was Tampa Bay that was the first ones to do that opener.
0: Yep.
1: And it kind of mirrors what they do in spring training, in that hitters don't get dialed into one pitcher.
0: There's a pitch for a strike, and then they take the bolt guy, as they call him, and he avoids having to see the best hitters multiple times.
1: Right.
0: That was always the idea. Sergio Romo was the first guy to do it. He'll tell you loud and proud. Two balls and a strike, and it's down 3-1.
1: So I think he did it 2 days in a row.
0: He did, yeah.
1: So.
0: But I think sometimes with Sergio, you want him out there every day because then he's not in the dugout bouncing around chatter to try to get in the game.
1: I think he's doing some Giants games.
0: What a character. Pitch down and away, ball four. Nice job. Nice job for Ryan. And again, now we're at that point, Danny, where you're going to crest 20 pitches here for Hicks. Pretty much dial in that he's going to be a one-inning guy. And you get a decent matchup here now for your RBI leader in Josh Bell with two men on base. And yesterday, 0 for 7, 1 for 11 previously. So 1 for 18 in the series with runners in scoring position. And JB will have the first crack with a man in scoring position this afternoon. Couple of walks and a 20-pitch first inning here for Hicks. Two outs. Vargas, lone man, left side of the diamond. Montgomery played up the middle. And Bell watches a fastball wide, and it's one ball and no strikes. Josh Bell, 1 for 5, but with 3 walks in his career against Jordan Hicks. Saw him a lot in the NL Central. He takes a pitch for a strike on the inner half, and it's 1-1. Four-seamer at 99. Wind swirling just a little bit. Warm, muggy day. Sun peeking through the clouds here at Target Field. Pitch on the way, and it's high. And the count is 2-1. We talked about approach, Danny, and how the Twins got swing early centric later in the game, but they've been very patient here with Hicks.
1: Well,
0: to their benefit.
1: You need to be patient because, like you said, you described that he's walked two already and gone deep in some counts. Make him have to show that he can pitch ahead in the count.
0: 2-1. There's a strike, and it's 2-2. So two balls and two strikes. You've got Brooks Lee at second base, Ryan Jeffers at first base. Larnick on deck. If the inning continues, there is a lefty up. Hicks puts his palms in the air as if to say, I don't know what pitch we're looking at or what count we're looking at. Now he takes his glove off, calls time, rubs up the baseball. Bell trying to wait him out, never left the batter's box. Here's the 2-2. Swung on and rolled back up the middle, and that's going to be through Antonacci and into right field for a base hit. Brooks never stopped running. He's going to score. Jeffers goes to third, and the Twins have an early lead on a 2-2 C&I single for Josh Bell. Well executed by Josh Bell. And again, we talked about all the different plans you can have early in a ball game with your opener. And Jordan Hicks is not going to make it through one inning of baseball here today. Hicks lasting just two-thirds of an inning, and they'll go to a lefty for Larnick here in the opening frame. This pitching change is brought to you by Upanor, a GF brand. Count on Upanor for plumbing that performs. We've got a scoreboard update with Gino next on your home for Twins baseball.
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5: Is hit in the air left center. Going back to Rosarena. Still in a jog towards the wall. That ball is gone! Home run, Alejandro Kirk snuck it over the wall in left center. A two-run shot for his eighth of the year. 2-0 Blue Jays in the first.
4: Yeah, that's the score right now in the bottom of the third. Max Scherzer on the hill for the Blue Jays has yet to allow a hit, has five strikeouts.
0: All right, thank you, Gina. Well, lefty Tyler Gilbert is on. Gilbert, 32-year-old southpaw. He's been around a bit. ERA of 17-18 this year in four appearances. He's only thrown 3 2/3 innings. Facing Larnick with runners on the corners. And the first pitch flutters over for ball one. They're going to challenge it.
6: Catcher is challenging to call a ball.
0: Voice of Malachi Moore. We'll take a big look up at the screen together. That is a ball.
6: False confirmed. Chicago has one challenge remaining.
0: So the Sox down 1-0 and they lose a challenge. Sinkers and sweepers primarily. Especially left on left. The 1-0. Larnick swings through that sweeper, and the count is 1-1. Boy, that was just fluttering by at 75 miles an hour.
1: That's an old frisbee right there.
0: Throws that pitch about 60% of the time to lefties. So the Twins chase the opener as Larnick watches down and away 2-1. Now, this was, you know, in the heyday of the opener, this was where we've seen the Twins in the past pitch hit in the first inning right here, go to the right-handed bat, but you know you're going to see a righty for the bulk of the rest of the ball game, so obviously Larnick's going to take this one. Larnick's going to watch a strike and the count is 2-2. Vargas is way off the bag at third, so Ryan Jeffers has taken a monstrous lead down at third base. Bell is at first, not the combo you're going to double steal with. Two balls, two strikes, two outs. And the pitch. And Larnick watches low, and there goes Bell. So it is a combination you'll steal with. Bell's going to steal second base. On ball three, Bell just took off. And the Twins have two in scoring position now for Trevor on a full count pitch. Big lead for Jeffers at third. The 3-2. Swung on and cracked. Fair down the right field line into the corner. Jeffers going to score. Bell's going to score. Larnick trundles into second with a ringing two-run, two-out, full-count double. A left-on-left double for Trevor Larnick makes it 3-0 Twins. Pretty swing.
1: You know, when you get to see a lot of pitches like that from the left-hander, eventually he's going to dial in. And like you said, this guy here with a 17 ERA comes in and gives up the guy's runs.
0: Laid off the sweeper to get to the sinker, and he crushed it. Now it's Royce, so you get the right on left here. Royce just 2 for his last 12. And the first pitch popped up. Foul. First base side out of play. Danny, we have two outs in the home first, and the Twins have more hits today with runners in scoring position than they've had in the two previous days combined.
1: Yeah, what were they, 0 for 7 last night, 1 for 11 in the opener, so.
0: 2 for 2 so far today, Bell and now Larnick. There's the 0-1, and that stays wide. One ball and one strike to Royce. Royce fighting it a bit. It's been a minute since his last extra base hit. Last five hits all singles. But he's driven in 21 runs in 15 career games against Chicago. Larnick's at second, and a big swinging miss at the sweeper, and the count is 1-2. Tyler Gilbert on here in the first in relief of the opener. Jordan Hicks, who went just two outs today, walked a pair, gave up a hit. Larnick greeted Gilbert with a two-run double, and now it's Royce Lewis with a 1-2 count, two outs, and Larnick at second base. Culpepper's on deck. Walker Jenkins would follow. If you're just joining us, Byron Buxton to the IL today. Gabriel Gonzalez and his peroxide blonde coif is here and in uniform. Right-handed bench bat. A 1-2. And that's down and in, 2-2. Saw Austin Martin, speaking of right-handed bats, doing some pregame running work, but he's still sidelined with a hamstring issue. Twins can add a couple of players to the roster tomorrow, September 1st. The 2-2. Swung on, hit high in the air, but foul down the third base line. And it stays 2-2. I believe the Twins can add two players tomorrow, usually a pitcher and a position player. And historically, a lot of teams would add a third catcher, but the Twins already have a third catcher.
1: Yeah, they're not going that route.
0: So you've got some other guys on the roster down there, Roden, Wallner, Emma Rodriguez, all left-handed batting outfielders. Martin could be coming off the IL soon. He could be that guy. Here's a 2-2, and it's down. Good take, and it's 3-2. I've been impressed with Royce, even as he's going through it here a little bit, Danny,
1: yeah,
0: that he hasn't gotten overzealous, and he's still taking tough pitches. Back-to-back full counts for Gilbert, and the pitch swung on, a hit in the air to center field. Brenton Doyle, two-time Gold Glover, is underneath it. He races in under this pop-up and makes the catch. Lewis's struggles continue, but the Twins, with an explosive first inning, they hang three on the board. It's 3-0 in favor of Minnesota after one full inning of play right here on your home for Twins baseball.
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0: Andrew Benintendi leads off against Zebby Matthews, and the first pitch is low to the Prince of Target Field, Andrew Benintendi. 10th most hits by any visiting player in this ballpark. And he cracks this one to right field. And a diving effort by Keyshawley makes the catch. Luke Keyshaw, off at the crack of the bat, diving to his left, makes the catch, sliding onto the grass. Even the outs are loud for Benintendi. Hit at 103, but there's one away. And the Twins will breathe a sigh of relief to retire Benintendi.
1: Well, if you're Zebby Matthews, you're going to, he pats his glove and appreciates the nice play out there by Keyshaw. Got a good jump, good route. No question, he's a ball player.
0: Now it's Braden Montgomery. Young switch hitting outfielder. And Montgomery, one of four rookies in this regular lineup, takes wide. One ball, no strikes. The other Montgomery, Colson, is in the on-deck circle. This one inside out. High fly ball to deep left field, slicing away from Larnick, but he runs it down in the corner. And there are two away. I was just checking with Braden and then Colson. They do not go with the initial on the back of the jersey. It's not a B. Montgomery and a C. Montgomery. They just both have the Montgomery. Mm-hmm.

0: jersey and trust that they'll put on the right number.
1: Well, it's all up to the clubhouse guy when they get done doing laundry and stuff, putting it in the right locker.
0: Ever find the wrong jersey hanging in your locker?
1: No, but I know that somebody took a jersey out one time that on a travel day.
0: This one fouled straight back. Wait, you got to elaborate.
1: Well, I didn't have a jersey when I got to the ballpark, spring training game, so I had to wear like a number 79 or something, the extra jersey they brought.
0: No balls and a strike. Did you ever get to the bottom of where your jersey went?
1: No, they kept it pretty tight.
0: 0-1 is high.
1: I had my suspected a few people, but there was too many. When there's so many guys that
0: want to
1: punk you like that, it's tough to kind of find one guy.
0: The 1-1. Now it's fouled away by Colson. It's 1-2. Has seen Zebby more than any of his teammates. He's 2-for-8 against him with a home run. Two quick outs here in the top of the second. Zebby working with a 3-0 lead. Matthews, when he's right, the rhythm is palpable. You can feel him getting the ball, working quickly, coming downhill. Taps the rubber, and here it comes, and it's down low. He's a big kid from western part of North Carolina, and, of course, Walker Jenkins, a big kid from the eastern part of North Carolina. You've got Jeffers. You've got Bailey Ober. Leads me to believe they're growing big and strong in North Carolina.
1: Boy, don't they?
0: 2-2. That one fouled away. They do not come Provis-sized in the Tar Heel state.
1: I'm not going to elaborate on that. You know what you should do is follow up, find everybody that's from Chicago.
0: Yes.
1: Corey's area, maybe.
0: They got that's what they grow the little ones.
1: Yeah.
0: Frank Quillacy. Here's the 2-2. Swung on and hit well. Right center field. Walker drifting into the gap. He eyes it and has it. And a 1-2-3 inning for Zebby Matthews. So each of the three outfielders responsible for an out here in a 1-2-3 second. We'll go to the bottom of the second. Twins trying to build on a 3-0 lead. This is your home for Twins baseball.
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0: Tyler Gilbert still out there, the left-hander, facing Kalen Culpepper. And the first pitch to Kalen is a strike. And the count is 0-1. Garlic came out of the pen, went full to Larnick, gave up a two-run double, and then on a full count popped up Royce. Drafted by the Phillies, debuted with the Diamondbacks out of USC. Pitch wide, 1-1. Just digging around in his very busy baseball journey. He was once swapped straight up as a minor leaguer for Kyle Garlic, Twins legend. A 1-1. Swung on a missed sweeper. It's 1-2. That went from the Phillies to the Dodgers for Garlic, both minor leaguers. Then the Diamondbacks rule fived him from the Dodgers. They eventually let him go, signed with the Reds. Phillies bought him from the Reds, and then the Phillies swapped him for Aaron Combs to the White Sox. Here we are. His pitch is wide. Nothing in the middle of the zone. Sweepers and sinkers, and he just nibbles around the corners. Longest outing of the year has been an inning and two-thirds. He's only had four games. And this one smacked to left field for a base hit. Culpepper just waited on the sinker, kind of like Larnick did, and drills a line drive to left field for the Twins' third base hit. Speed aboard, and here's Walker Jenkins.
1: Well, the Twins' offense really didn't do much the first two ball games. We talked about runners in scoring position. I just think today, with this rotation that Chicago's running out there, and I said it with the other two guys pitching before, that the offense should have been a lot better. Should do some damage today.
0: Jenkins takes upstairs, one ball, no strikes. And Danny, the key to me is after this inning, because they scored, you know, the three first inning runs on Friday. They scored another one in the second to tie it.
1: And then they go dormant.
0: They scored runs in the first two innings yesterday, but nothing after the second. 1-0 smack to first, gloved by Murakami. Culpepper doubled off. An absolute bullet off the bat of Walker Jenkins, and he lines right into a double play. Boy, he smoked that ball, 105 off the bat for Jenkins. And if Murakami hadn't caught it, it would have gone right through his chest cavity. So an unfortunate double play for the Twins, and here's Keyshaw. Luke walked against the righty Hicks to open the ball game. He has never faced the White Sox and not reached base safely, and he fouls this ball away to the right side. This is his 18th game against the White Sox. He's reached in all 18 on base, nearly 450. That number will play for your leadoff guy. Gilbert offers, and it's high, and it's 1-1. Urquidy, the right-hander, is up in the pen. Expected bulk innings from him. Twins will take their chances with Urquidy. Hicks lasted two-thirds of an inning. Now it's Gilbert, and he throws one to the backstop. It's 2-1. And while Gilbert has two outs here in the second, he's given up two absolute rockets to Culpepper and Jenkins.
1: And just threw one to the backstop.
0: That was a splitter he tried. Pitch he doesn't throw very often. You can maybe infer why. This one hit high in the air into the right field corner for Braden Montgomery. He's over near the line, and he checks up, makes the catch. And Gilbert, despite some loud contact, faces the minimum in a scoreless second. Twins lead 3-0. We'll check in with Gino next on your home for Twins baseball.
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13: Let's go back to the pregame lineup card. We featured the starting pitcher, Zebby Matthews, who is a perfect 4-0 so far here in the month of August, looking to move to 5-0, something that has not been done very often in Twins history. The righty realized this has been a pretty good month.
14: It's been a pretty good month. The focus has been trying to win games. You know, obviously we're trying to, you know, make that a push for the playoffs here, you know, through into August, into September. It's really just trying to go out there every fifth day and, you know, put the team in position to win. You know, it's cliche because I think everybody says it, but like at the end of the day, it's literally just about winning games. So anytime you can, you know, put a W by your name there and help the team, you know, catch a win, it's good.
13: Yeah, Zebby had never even won back-to-back starts in his career. Now he's trying to go 5-0 here in August. Last Twin to go 5-0 in a month, Joe Ryan in April of 23. This was brought to you by Toyota Dealers. Toyota, let's go places.
0: All right, thank you, Gino. 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Tristan Peters golfs the first pitch of the inning into right center field, and Luke Keyshaw catches it. One pitch, one out. When I think relaxing getaway, I think Dave St. Peter. How are you?
15: You know, Chris, it's good to see you guys. I haven't been here quite as often as normal, but it's good to always be in the Treasure Island Baseball Network radio booth.
0: Well, we are always happy when you're here, and it's kind of fun because you're not here to discipline Danny for something. Usually I have to leave when you come out of trouble, right?
15: Yeah, there's a lot of things I miss about my old role. That's not one of them, disciplining Mr. Gladden.
0: One of the things that this booth doesn't have that we had at the Dome was you could be in the booth and Danny could pick the phone up and call your office directly.
15: Yes, he could.
0: Strike called on Doyle in the count 0-2. Congratulations are in order. You've won a lot of awards in your life. You've deserved all of them. But to win an award with Terry Ryan's name on it, that's pretty special.
15: Yeah, it is. You know, Terry Ryan, in my mind, really amplifies the Twins organization, our culture, our responsiveness to community. And had a chance to work alongside him for many years. And what he had done and what he kind of represented around our commitment to youth baseball and softball and growing our game across the region, it had an impact on me. And I always tried to make that a massive priority every single day that I serve this organization, because I think it's our future and it matters.
0: Doyle strikes out swinging and Drew Romo is the hitter, and you've certainly left that imprint all over Twins territory at every single level of the game. I mean, from the littlest kids up through the college ranks and into the pro ranks, obviously, as well as ball one to Drew Romo.
15: Yeah, you know, the Twins Community Fund is a good example. Formed in 91, Danny and his teammates win the World Series. We sell some hankies, raise a bunch of money, form the community fund, and you know, now, you know, thinking about it almost 40 years later, you know, millions of dollars flowing into youth baseball softball programs, renovating fields, giving kids an opportunity to play the sport we love. It's special.
0: Ground ball to the right side. Clemens flags it. He's going to throw out Romo and end a 1-2-3. Can you stick around?
1: Yeah.
15: Sure.
0: Absolutely. All right, we're going to take a break. Dave St. Peter stays with us as the Twins try to add to a 3-0 lead when we return on your home for Twins baseball. This is Chris Atterbury, and you're listening to Twins baseball on the flagship News Talk 830 WCCO.
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0: Chris and Danny back at Target Field. Dave St. Peter kind enough to stick around for another half inning of baseball. Brooks Lee going to lead off against Tyler Gilbert. And Brooks takes a strike 0-1. You mentioned you haven't been around as much. What have you been up to? How you staying out of trouble?
15: you know, I remain involved as a consultant, but, you know, that means that I probably have a little more flexibility as it relates to my schedule. So

0: Working on some projects, trying to support the organization, but clearly not as involved in the day-to-day operations, and listening to a lot more of you guys from afar and watching a lot more to Twins TV.
1: Ground ball back up the middle for a base hit. Brooks is aboard for Cody Clemens. You're probably thinking, I let that happen on my watch. I let that, those guys have an open mic.
2: Hey, David, let me ask you something about, you know, you're not around as much. What do you miss the most about your job that you used to have and come into the ballpark? I know as a player you miss the competition, you miss your teammates. What do you miss the most?
0: All the people. It's always about the people.
1: There goes Brooks teammates. On the first pitch, and he's going to be thrown out at second base.
0: Yeah, you know, the front office, camaraderie, Danny. Seeing Derek Shelton, seeing Rod McCormick, Mike Herman, the guys in the clubhouse. All the guest services employees, that work these game nights and make this such a special place to come watch a ball game. So those are the things you miss because, you know, it's a long season, good years, bad years, and you get through it together.
1: Clemens bounces one down to first base, backhanded by Murakami, and he's out. Tell you what, you're an out magnet here, Dave. As soon as you show up, the game
0: pace of play,
1: speed,
0: yes, pace of play.
1: You better watch out. We got to sell some more beers here if you need to calm yourself down and let some of these rallies percolate a little bit.
0: Whatever it takes, just let's get us a win today.
1: I know you've got a couple things that really matter to you. Some of these projects you're working on.
0: Yeah.
1: Can you share anything that might be on the horizon that you're working on?
0: You know, I think the things that I'm most focused on are helping Tom Pollad and our investor group. How they think about some bigger picture things around the future of Target Field, how we continue to invest in this ballpark and ensure that it's not just a 30-year ballpark, that hopefully it's a 50-year ballpark or someday a 100-year ballpark. How do we think about our place downtown Minneapolis and the future of what's going to happen within the district, the warehouse district in North Loop, and of course the same thing in Fort Myers with the Lee Health Sports Complex. So. I love the facility development aspect of my job. I also love the government and civic relations aspects of my old job, and I get to mesh those things in that work.
1: Pitch high here to Jeffers. It's one ball and one strike. And Dave winning the Terry Ryan Award here today, and it was pretty cool to see the two of you down there with Shelty accepting that trophy. As this pitch is hit high in the air to right center field for Jeffers. Has a little carry to it back at the base of the wall, and it is off the wall. Montgomery will scoop it up, and Jeffers will churn into second base. Belted one off the high wall in right center. He's on for the second time today, and the Twins have a man in scoring position for Josh Bell.
2: Do you have a mantelpiece with trophies and stuff and awards that you have to where, you know, some ball players, they put their awards up? And do you have a trophy case?
0: You know, I have a little spot in a home office where I've got a couple awards that mean something to me.
2: And this will definitely go in there.
0: Yeah, because it's got Terry Ryan's name on it, and I know what it symbolizes. But, yeah, I've got a couple of those things. I'm not too into awards and that type of recognition, but I do think that this one today, because of what it represents, means the world to me. I was a kid that went to a youth clinic in Bismarck, North Dakota back in 1974. And having a chance to get recognized for giving more kids a chance to go do that, that's pretty cool.
1: What was the scouting report on young Dave St. Peter at that clinic?
0: No tool. Zero tools.
1: The old zero tool player. Few and far between. It's no balls and two strikes here to Josh Bell. Gilbert dropped down sidearm. And he whips a sidearm pitch in off the plate, and the count is one ball and two strikes. Well, those clinics, boy, they've expanded. And, again, the touch of what the Twins Community Fund has been able to do around Twins territory, it's a real thing, and it's a palpable thing. Even yesterday, gave away the John Gordon Award. And Glenwood's going to have a new facility because of that.
0: Yeah,
1: there's a pitch low, and it's 2-2.
0: Well, rightfully so. I've said it over the years that I think the lifeblood of our organization has been the connectivity with community and particularly throughout the Upper Midwest and the Treasure Island Baseball Network and all those affiliates up and down the dial. That still matters.
1: They make it work. There's a pitch foul away 2-2, and we want them to come see us. You were always big to push us to go see them, and I think that's a big part of creating that sort of bond and connectivity, and I think we see that still throughout Twins territory. Bell's in the box. It's 3-0. Twins trying to score a run for Dave St. Peter here. Ryan Jeffers is at second base. Twins have not scored a run after the second inning in the series. And a ground ball through left field.
0: Go.
1: Might change that. Here comes RJ. He's going to score. Josh Bell just

0: keep stacking up those runs batted in, like cordwood for the winner, and it's a 4-0 Twins lead.
1: Well, Bell's been a special player all year long. Ever since we got him in spring training, he's been nothing but a bright light in that clubhouse and on the field, and well, he lets his talent speak for himself.
0: Now Larnach looking in the dugout. They're not going to make the move here. Remember, they went to the lefty Gilbert in the first specifically to face Trevor Larnach. And Larnach digs in, already having doubled home a pair. Twins lead 4-0. Beautiful Sunday here at gorgeous Target Field. Larnach takes a strike, and the count is 0-1.
2: Batter is challenged and will call a strike.
0: Larnach going to get aggressive with it. I think he's going to lose this one.
2: Calls confirmed. Minnesota has one challenge remaining.
0: Yeah, both teams are, in fact, down a challenge. Bell at first base. Gilbert offers it up. And a check swing.
1: Dave, what's your take on the ABS challenge this year? Are you come to like it and comfortable with it?
3: Danny, I love it. What I underestimated, but we got a hint of it at spring training 2 years ago when we tested it, is when we first talked about it, I didn't really think it would be much of an add to the game day experience in a ballpark. But the fans love it.
1: They do.
3: We saw it in spring training 2 years ago. We saw it again this spring, and then now here at Target Field. I think it's a wonderful add, and the goal is to get the calls right.
0: 0-2 swung on a miss, and Larnach is down on strikes. Twins do add a run. You got a lot of your calls right throughout the years. You are a deserved recipient of that Terry Ryan Award. We'll send you off to TV, sir.
3: Thanks, guys. Get us a win.
1: Appreciate it.
0: The great Dave St. Peter, kind enough to join us. We played three. It's all Twins on your home for Twins baseball.
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1: Well, thank you, Chris. Good afternoon, everybody. Antonacci leads off. First pitch in there for a strike as Zebby delivers. Boy, a little changeup right there. Good one missed down and in. One ball and one strike. Antonacci now 0-7 in the series here. Came in with 8 homers, 40 driven in. .266 batting average. Leadoff man that can run, 17 stolen bases, and pulls this one down to first baseline. Nice play, Lewis. He'll pick it up, race to the base, and retires Antonacci. Let's step out 10 seconds, allow our stations to identify themselves. 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
1: Murakami will lead off here with one out, bases empty. 4-0 Minnesota on 6 hits. They got 3 in the first, 1 in the third. Murakami, 2-for-7, and pops this one up first pitch in the infield. It'll be Brooks Lee. coming in, and now on the grass of the infield, he'll put that away. Easy out. And that'll get Miguel Vargas to the plate. He's been in, held in check. Just 1-for-8, well, for his last 7. He'll bat with the bases empty. Dave St. Peter's always been a kind of a special guy for me, and that he introduced me to the radio booth and asked me to broadcast and trusted me at the time and didn't realize how big my HR folder was going to be by the time he departed, but he's just been a pillar for this organization. Missed outside on an off-speed pitch.
0: Yeah, without Dave, without Terry Ryan, whose name is on the award that Dave accepted today, this ballpark isn't here. This franchise looks a whole lot different.
1: You got to throw Jerry Bell in there as well.
0: Absolutely.
1: Those two were connected at the hip for so many years. Breaking ball high. 2 balls and a strike.
0: And also just the tone that he set as the president of this organization, a guy who would just as quickly jump out and pull a tarp or jump in the ticket booth as he would sit in his office.
1: Ground ball, 2-hopper to the shortstop. Culpepper stumbles a little bit, comes up. And on target throw, nice job, Zebby Matthews. 3 up, 3 down. As they go quietly here in the top half of the fourth inning. 4-0 Minnesota. We'll be back on your home for Twins baseball.
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1: A new pitcher on here for the White Sox is going to be Jose Urquidy. Right-hander. Played with Pittsburgh also this year earlier. First batter is Royce Lewis, and a slow swing and a miss. Got fooled on an off-speed pitch. Urquidy. Chicago so far this year, just his fourth game, 2-1. He won his first 2 ball games. And a swing and a miss on the slider. Lewis way out in front. No balls and 2 strikes.
0: Yeah, he'll throw the kitchen sink, Danny. Wow. He's been around a long time. Came out of Mexico. He can spin it in about 100 different ways. A lot of change-ups.
1: And there's a breaking ball that just missed outside. Good take there by Royce.
0: When you face a guy that throws a bunch of different breaking balls,
1: yeah,
0: are you reading spin? Do you know which breaking ball it is?
1: Well, he gets different action on it, Dave. He'll drop the arm slot a little bit. He can go higher, he can go lower. And a slider missed outside. 2 balls and 2 strikes. Got Royce to chase. Most of the pitchers from Mexico pitch like this. They love the breaking ball, and they know how to pitch. And they can last a long time. Fouled off on a fastball. Still has a little heat on it, 94.
0: So your off-season, your winter's playing in Mexicali. I mean,
1: oh,
0: you were ready when you got to camp to see spin. You had spin dialed in.
1: Absolutely. right there, the fastball at 94, arm slot up a little bit higher. So as a hitter, I see the arm slot go up, fastball, and foul back again.
0: Which Royce must have seen because he was on that
1: fastball. He was on that one right there as well. Culpepper in the on-deck circle, and then it'll be Jenkins.
0: With the different breaking balls, is it just a matter of staying back and recognizing the pitch? And
1: you want to get it up a little bit. He throws a flat one. He throws one more with depth. There's a ground ball, broken bat, third base Vargas there. And across the diamond as Lewis grounds out. Out number one. But those are the guys that give you trouble because they can locate the breaking ball. They can give you different arm action on it.
0: No real pattern with a guy like this.
1: And he adds and subtracts. He'll throw a harder one. He'll throw a softer one. And the fact that he commanded and everything right there was away from Royce Lewis other than the two fastballs. Let's see what Culpepper gets. He had a base hit. Solid knock his first time up. And there's the bender that you throw at the right-hander. Lock him up.
0: You talk about younger players who have come up in an era of velocity, velocity, velocity. He's a very different look.
1: You got to adjust. Fastball right there. See his arm slot a little bit higher on the fastball. That's 91. He calls it a sinker, but Culpepper was late on the heater. You know, and the game plan when somebody throws that many breaking balls is get in there and get the breaking ball. And then the fastball plays a little up a little bit. Pulled foul down the left field line. Culpepper, he's now 2-for-8 in this series. Playing in his 19th game. Does have 3 home runs, driven in 6. Urquidy's 0-2 and a swing and a miss. Boy, that looked like a splitter, changeup. As Culpepper stares out at him. Like you said, he'd throw everything in the kitchen sink at you right there.
0: It's just a style of pitcher, and these are the type of guys we kind of talked about yesterday that used to populate AAA, guys who'd been around a long time who could really spin it. I just don't think that's the case anymore.
1: Here's Jenkins now to bat. 2 down, bases empty. Missed outside. But Urquidy, he's been around. Astros for a number of years. He's got some playoff experience. And a swing and a miss. There's the changeup. Ran it away. Jenkins out in front.
0: Do you think a style of pitching that Urquidy has, his experience, it helps him more against younger hitters? Less experienced hitters?
1: A little bit, because the younger hitters are energized. They want to hurry up and swing and be aggressive, and you got a guy that is going to take your aggressiveness and use it against you as Jenkins fouls that one off.
0: Like, I feel like Urquidy versus Josh Bell is a very different chess match than Urquidy versus a Culpepper or
1: Jenkins. Mostly changeups. Not going to throw the breaking ball too much here. And there's a changeup. Weakly hit to first base and fielded by Murakami. And that is an easy 1-2-3 inning. Twins go here. 4 in the books, and it's the Twins 4. The White Sox nothing on your home for Twins baseball.
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2: 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The Washington Nationals absolutely kicked one away today at home against Miami. They had a 2-0 lead going into the ninth. It was a 2-1 game. Then the Fish got a pair of runs on a sac fly throwing error.

0: Jacob Marcy stole the home, and then this.
1: That one hammered out to left field and deep. Lyle pushing back at the track, at the wall, and it's gone! A two-run home run for Otto Lopez. This thing unraveled on top Cosgrove. And it's 6-2 Fish in the top of the ninth.
0: And that would be the final as Miami wins it. Danny.
2: Well, back here's 4-0 Minnesota as Benintendi finally made an out but lined out. Kieschel made a nice diving catch down the right field line his first time up as Matthews delivers outside ball one.

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1: About two times. Just to find out where he's at. Made a nice running catch in center field. So Benintendi hit the ball hard twice. Nothing to show for it.
2: Yeah, found the wall, knew where it was, mitigated the contact. Of course, he had the shoulder injury earlier this year after hard contact with an outfield wall, but he played that beautifully.
1: Braden Montgomery, he's 0 for his last 8. As Matthews delivers, missed high and away.
2: Well, Benintendi's made 2 outstanding, and they've both been absolutely scorched.
1: You know, one thing that so far early in this ballgame, we're in the top of the 5th. Defense has shown up here for Zebby Matthews. Pitch down and in, missed. 2 balls and no strikes. Royce Lewis made a nice play over there at first base. We saw Keisho make a nice diving catch to lead off that second inning, and that could have led to a big inning. Missed outside, 3 balls and no strikes. No free passes. And then right there, Jenkins. We saw Culpepper make a nice play at short on somewhat of a soft roller. And delivers a fastball, taken all the way, and now 3 balls and 1 strike.
2: With the tempo and the rhythm that he's using, the strikes he's throwing, defense in the game.
1: You know, Zebby coming in here. The month of August, he's won his four starts. Trying to get a fifth win here. And he walked him. A little blemish, 1-out walk.
3: Catcher is challenging to call the ball.
1: Oh, boy.
2: If they're wrong, they're done, but they're right.
3: Calls overturned. Minnesota has 1 challenge remaining.
1: Good job, Jeffers. So it'll be a 3-ball, 2-strike count. And a 3-2 foul down the left field line. Well, the sun is out. Ball game started 85 degrees. Game time temperature. And I think it's spiked up a little bit right now. Not a shadow on the field. Line drive caught by Culpepper right up the middle. Zebby whistled right by his right ear. And Culpepper right there. So there is out number 2. Here's Colson Montgomery to bat. He's driven in 3 in this series. Had a big 3-run homer. First game. Don't see too many shortstops with his height. There's a ground ball. 1 opera to Clemens at 2nd. And over to Lewis to retire him. So again, 15 retired in a row for Zebby Matthews. We're through 4.5. Twins 4. And a White Sox nothing. On your home for Twins baseball.
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3: We're here in the bottom half of the fifth inning. Luke Keyshaw will lead off. He's walked and flew out to right. Twins leading 4-0. Urquidy delivers a slow bender, missed outside. It'll be Keyshaw, Brooks Lee, and Cody Clemens. Keyshaw 3-for-8 in the series. Swung on a miss on a straight change. Way out in front. A lot of talk about Keyshaw going into next year. Is he going to slide over and maybe play some left field? Right now, there is no talk of Keyshaw even coming back and playing any infield, in particular second base. Missed outside. Two balls and a strike. They're going to challenge
4: us. The pitcher is challenging to call the ball.
3: The pitcher is.
5: They're going to be out of challenges, Danny.
4: The call is confirmed. Chicago is out of challenges.
3: Rare that a pitcher would challenge. And 2-1. Nubbed off the end of the bat, foul. Two balls and two strikes.
5: It's so rare that Malachi Moore actually specified in his announcement that it was the pitcher who was doing it.
3: Yeah, and the ball came back to Urquidy. He caught it, and then he had his hand up, and then he tapped his hat. Line drive up the middle, solid base hit. Keyshaw. Urquidy had to dance out of the way of that one. That skipped right off the mound.
5: 103, Danny. That was a really nice swing. We talk about with Urquidy, you know, basically finding a fastball because he's going to be spinning all that junk up at you.
3: Right.
5: He waited him out, and he got a heater, and he didn't miss.
3: Good sign right there. That was a high fastball. Went right back up the middle. Keyshaw now a threat to run. Twins up 4-0 on 7 hits. No runs, no hits for the White Sox. As Brooks Lee has a base hit. Got thrown out trying to steal a base. Fouls this one off.
5: I know we got thrown out, but you look at that, Danny, and here's an offense that had been absolutely in hibernation in the middle inning, so they tried something, right?
3: Well,
5: it was with
3: a left-handed pitcher on the mound, yeah. And what the thought was, go first movement. He's not going to throw over there, show a little bit of a short lead. And a pitch. Fly ball, center field, playable Dole out there. As Keyshaw scampers back to first base. You know, that's where it's deep enough in center field. You know it's going to be caught. I like to go ahead and tag up on that and then just run hard and force that center fielder to have to, I got to hurry. And you never know, something could.
5: So a couple hard steps.
3: Right.
5: And see what he does, and you still have the ability to go back if you want.
3: I could even half track down there, make it look like I'm going. Everybody panics. And then you go ahead and just kind of skip back to first base. Cody takes this one low.
5: Is Urquidy quick to the plate from a base running
3: standpoint? Not really. He's not real quick. He's not a high leg kicker. But also all the off-speed stuff that he throws will help out potential base stealer. Missed inside. Two balls and no strikes.
5: Man, I'm watching, and like you said, the leg doesn't get real high, but it does stay in the air a while as he comes down the mound. Kind of floats.
3: Keyshaw's still kind of learning, even though 15 stolen bases on the year. That one missed high and away. And Urquidy can get wild. He can walk the house. Clemens with a three-ball, no-strike count. Green light him. And it's taken all the way in there for a strike. 91 on the heater.
5: Even the 3-0 is not grooved. It's kind of tailing over the outside part of the plate.
3: Well, Keyshaw's seen enough of Urquidy. He should have a read on him. Off speed, that's in there for a strike.

0: Just dropping a 3-1 curveball right on the corner.
1: There's no more 3-0, 3-1 fastball counts. There's no 2-0 fastball counts.
0: Yeah, I think Urquidy, as long as he's been around, he can spin it in any count to any handed hitter.
1: He's a good guy to have on your club. He can spin it, different look. Runner goes. Line down the right field line, but it's foul. And Keyshaw back to first base. And again, Keyshaw, he's got to be able to peek in when you're running. And it's about five steps as to when that ball is going to be crossing home plate. So I get my sprint. Now I look over my left shoulder, just kind of a brief. I'm not going to slow down, just to pick up that ball off the bat. And he goes, and it's popped up, and he has no idea where it is. And now you look at the third base coach. He's pointing up in the air. So now Keyshaw has to race back.
0: Something you and Molly both talk about a lot, and people say, well, yeah, I don't want to slow down when I'm running. But as you pointed out, and Molitor said it as well, you can learn a technique where you don't lose any speed by finding the ball.
1: You know, Keyshaw, when he steals a base, he's like a sprinter. He puts his head down, and he just strides. So he doesn't even peek in. You know, that ball was up in the air. He had no idea where it was. He heard it. So now he's looking at the infielders, and that's when the infielders can kind of deke on the fake double play. As Jeffers, healthy cut right there and peeled it straight back. Jeffers with a double off the right center field wall.
0: But finding the ball, you can avoid double plays. You can avoid getting deked. You can pick up an extra 90 feet. You know when not to slide.
1: I've seen balls hit on the ground. It actually hits the runner because he doesn't know where it's at.
0: And he's out.
1: And a throw over, and he dives back safely. But
0: a wild pitch. You know, you got your head down, and you're running, and the ball goes to the backstop, and you're dusting yourself off at second when you could be at third base. It's a little thing that can be a big thing over the course of a game and a series and a season.
1: You just need to talk to him about it and have him program it so he knows a weak ground ball that's going to be fielded by the shortstop has to hurry a little bit. It wasn't hit that hard, but Jeffers is the third out. They strand one. We're through five here at Target Field. All Minnesota early. 4-0 on your home for Twins baseball.
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1: 4-0 Minnesota, top half of the sixth inning. Left fielder Tristan Peters leads off and taps it foul at home plate. Hey, the Yankees are coming to Target Field September 14th through the 16th. You don't want to miss a chance to see Walker Jenkins, Kalen Culpepper. And the Twins take on the star-studded Yankees. Get your tickets now at twins.com/tickets. And I understand that Aaron Judge is traveling with the Yankees out on the West Coast.
0: Yep, he's making a trip with them to continue his work back. There will be no rehabs, he said. Doesn't want to.

0: waste any swings in the minor leagues.
1: He is from California. Slow tapper. It's going to be fielded. Zebby drops it, takes his time, picks it up, and now throws and retires him. Tried to hit it, catch it with his glove. It fell out, almost overran it. Had to reach back with the right hand, barehanded, and just a backhand flip to Royce Lewis. And they're going to play on. Boy, that's the play right there. We've got Speed and Peters. Zebby stayed with it. One out. Here's Doyle. So the Yankees, with Aaron Judge, no rehab. He feels that he can get it on the field. I just wonder if he's going to – he's starting to throw, run a little bit. As Doyle bats, lined, caught by Lee at third base, hit hard. Zebby still perfect through 5 2/3. See the Yankees come in here. Yankees are like the Dodgers. Their guys get hurt. They say, hey, take your time.
0: Let's see you in October.
1: We just need you in September. Yeah. You play a month of September, and then we get into the playoffs. Dodgers do that with all their star-studded pitching. So it's like there's no hurry. I haven't even heard about Stanton, and where is he at?
0: He's probably not going to be back at all.
1: With a calf injury.
0: Yeah, he re-aggravated the injury.
1: Pitch on the outside corner to Romo. 141 average. Curve, and that missed outside. One ball, one strike, two down, bases empty. Four runs, seven hits for the Twins here. Got a three-run first, added one in the third. And a pitch fouled off. Twins had 28,000 last night, 28,000 the first night. A little light here, but still a good attendance here on a beautiful Sunday afternoon. Fouled off. Twins will host the Detroit Tigers coming into town. And a pitch down in the dirt.
0: I think if you had looked at that schedule in the spring and said there was going to be a first-place Central Division team coming to Target Field this time of year, we would have thought it was the Tigers.
1: Yeah. Aren't they playing the Dodgers right now?
0: They are.
1: Here's Zebby's 2-2. Down and in. No free passes here. Not to the number nine hitter, guy batting 141.
0: Twins made that mistake on Friday night, ended up giving up a big run in the inning.
1: Zebby gets a sign from Jeffers and delivers. There's a little flare. That's going to land for a base hit. First hit for the Chicago White Sox. Two out, little dinker into right center field.
0: Crowd appreciative of what Zebby's done.
1: There's a lot of excitement. You know, the fan base appreciates Zebby's performance. 5 2/3 of an inning. And the excitement when Jenkins comes to the plate.
0: Yeah, still buzzing.
1: It makes a nice catch. They appreciate that. They're excited about the youth in Jenkins. But there's some energy on the field right now. Pitch down and in to Antonacci.
0: I
1: did look at Culpepper, yeah. Energy. Cody Clemens, veteran, energy. And then you've got Kieschel. You can't have more energy than that guy. And then, of course, Zebby on the mound. He's got the quiet presence. But he's good. And fouled off.
0: I think you bring up a much-hyped prospect that you've been hearing about, and they carry themselves the way a Kalen Culpepper does or Walker Jenkins. As a fan, you want to be there for the beginning of what you think is going to be a long and prosperous journey. And you know, Kalen blasted his first home run in Milwaukee. Twins fans didn't get to see it in person. I think everyone in this building wants to be there when Walker Jenkins hits his first home run.
1: Sure, they do. They've been hearing about him. That's a pitch, on the outside corner, not called.

0: Two balls and a strike with two down runner at first. Tanachi, he's been held in check. He came in with a pretty good resume. That one's pulled foul down the right field line out in front, 2-2. He's 0 for 8 in the series. Kept him on base. He's leads their club stolen bases with 17.
1: Speaking of energy, he's the guy who singled into the gap, rounded first, and then did a pop-up slide about 10 feet past the bag.
0: Mm-hmm. Done that. Good way to stop. And a pitch. Foul off. Yeah, he's a tough at bat. He's a grinder. He doesn't give it. He doesn't get himself out too often. Romo, the runner at first. Short lead and the pitch. A little cue down the third base line. That's going to be fair. That's going to be extra bases. Romo around second. He'll make it into third base. Antonacci with a double opposite field way. Just the swing of it. He was trying to go that way.
1: That's a smart way to hit when you've got a defense that has overshifted you to one side of the diamond and they're giving you that side of the field. Well, if that's in your toolbox, Danny, that's a good way to pick up a double. Nobody cares at the end of the year if that double hit off the top of the wall in right center or if it squibbed up the third base line.
0: Yeah, Pete Mackey's going to make that trip out to the mound. Kind of give a, you know, ask Pete about this. You know, when do you go out there? Do you have a message? Two soft base hits right there. This is just more of a, give him a little bit more time, a little bit of a breather. And sometimes it's not about pitching. But Murakami, dangerous hitter. And that's what the White Sox have been doing all year is getting some clutch hits. And this series versus the White Sox brought to you by Heinz. Hot dogs, burgers, and game day favorites deserve that all-star Heinz ketchup. You can pick up yours today at your local Cub. So Murakami with two on second and third. Twins up 4-0. Zebby out of the stretch. Delivers inside, missed. Murakami on 29 home runs. He would have had at least 30 by now, but missed a month of the season with a hamstring injury. Driven in 58. Lifted down the left field line. Tough play. Larnick still tracking. Larnick near the line, and Larnick will get there. Nice job, Zebby Matthews. He strands two. Going to the bottom of the sixth inning. 4-0 Minnesota. We'll be back on your home for Twins baseball.
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0: DH Josh Bell will lead off for the Twins. He has two hits today, two RBIs. Urquidy, boy, a slow bender that missed high. You were talking earlier about the veteran Urquidy, veteran Bell. Let's see how this plays out. And pulled down the right field line, well, foul on off-speed pitch. This is almost with Urquidy. You know how they bring in a position player to pitch and it's like throw it 45,
1: yeah,
0: nothing hard? That's how Urquidy's going to kind of face Bell here. Runs that one outside. Changeup. Larnick due up next. And then Royce Lewis. Urquidy works the first base side of the rubber. Ground ball, two hopper to the second baseman. And that will be out number one as Bell is retired.
1: I think Josh will tell you that he'd like another crack at Urquidy there. I think the one he pulled just foul, I think he probably would like another look at it.
0: We're going to head on down to the farm. How about the minor league update? Yesterday, Saints powered to an 8-1 win against Toledo Mudhens. Matt Wallner, 2-for-3 with a grand slam. It was his 24th homer of the year. As breaking ball taken by Larnick is in there for a strike. He's now too shy of the all-time season franchise record. Wow.
1: I think Wally would tell you that's a record you don't want to hold.
0: Ground ball, first base. And that'll be underhand flip as Urquidy covers first. A little PFP. Seen a lot of that in spring training.
1: I think I said earlier you can expand the rosters tomorrow. I'm wrong.
0: Right.
1: It's Tuesday. My calendar, my August calendar only goes to 30, not 31.
0: Okay.
1: But on Tuesday you can add a bat and you can add an arm. And we'll see if, you know, having a big season down there helps Wallner get back, power off the bench, or maybe if it's Roden who comes back.
0: Yeah, we have no indication as to who it might be. Yeah. And you might have to dig down and find out what do the Twins need up here. The one thing they've done is normally the minor league season would be over at the end of August, but they've expanded it to September so they could have guys still playing.
1: Yeah, so they're ready at AAA. Still.
0: Yes.
1: And the Saints are in the AAA playoff race.
0: Lewis line drive into left field, and that's going to be caught. Hit it too hard. Three up, three down for Urquidy and the White Sox. Six in the books. We'll be back on your home for Twins baseball.
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11: August 30th, 1987. The Twins had just dropped 9 of their last 10 games and needed somebody to step up to get back on track. Center fielder Kirby Puckett answered the call, going 4-for-5 with 2 homers en route to a 12-3 Twins win over the Milwaukee Brewers. The very next day, Kirby did one better.
12: Well hit. Way back. Oh, touch them all, Kirby Puckett! What a game! And he has 10 hits in his last 11 bats. Oh, 6-for-6 for Kirby Puckett.
11: The 87 Twins regained their division lead on this date and finished the season first in the American League West.
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0: 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Take you the rest of the way and a win. Here's Chris.
1: Well, so far, Zebby Matthews has gone the distance for the Twins. He just threw his 70th pitch, and it's a strike to Miguel Vargas, 0-1. Pitch off the plate away, and it's 1-1. Not a ton of strikeouts. It's kept his pitch count down. Just two base hits, both coming in the sixth inning. He's given up some hard contact. Good defense behind him. One ball and one strike to Vargas. And Vargas takes low, and the count is 2-1. Vargas has walked in 10 straight games. The 2-1. And that's high, and the count is now 3-1 to Miguel Vargas. No walks here. Twins leading 4-0. Trying to navigate the back third of this ball game, avoid a sweep.
0: In the heart of the order here for the White Sox.
1: 3-1, a big swing and miss. 3-2. That was a dandy fastball at 96, just pinpoint location. Threw it down and in. Yeah, with Benintendi, who scalded the ball twice on deck, you don't want Vargas on the bases for Benintendi's at bat. And he won't be. Swing and a miss. He struck him out. Vargas down on strikes for the second time. Four strikeouts for Zebby, and here's Benintendi, who's 0 for 2. It is Peanuts night, the great Charles Schulz comic strip being honored, and the zigzag Charlie Brown Twins jerseys, yellow and brown. And, of course, if you're talking Peanuts, you're talking Snoopy. And if you're talking Snoopy, you're talking Bark in the Park. As a pitch to Benintendi wide, 1-0. That's coming back on Tuesday, September 1st. Cheer on the Twins with your furry friends. 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Slow roller towards second base. Picked up by Clemens, and he throws out Benintendi. First time they've kept Benintendi from squaring one up today. He's 0 for 3 and two outs for Braden Montgomery. Twins up 4-0 here. Montgomery's 0 for 2. He's flied to left, line to short. Zebby looking for that fifth win here in the month of August. More than half of the Twins' win total. They only have 8. He has 4 of them so far. Pitch wide, 1-0. Final game of this series with the White Sox, a series brought to you by Heinz. Hot dogs, burgers, and game day favorites deserve an all-star Heinz. Ketchup, pick up yours today at your local Cub. But just missed again, and Montgomery is just not giving in. He's not going to swing at that pitch just off the corner. Two balls, no strikes. Pull shift on for the lefty, and this one right back up the middle, and Culpepper right where he needs to be behind second. Scoops it up off his belly button, and he throws out Braden Montgomery, his fellow rookie. And it's a 1-2-3 top of the seventh for Zebby Matthews. He has been brilliant. We'll stretch here at Target Field. Twins on top 4-0 on your home for Twins baseball.
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20: 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When you play Pilot Games, your community wins. The Twins with some early offense today against the Sox. We had Josh Bell and then Trevor Larnach driving in some runs in a 3-run bottom of the first. Josh Bell back at it again in the third to make it 4-0. But the story of this one has been the starting pitcher for your Minnesota Twins, Zebby Matthews.
0: There's a ground ball, one hopper to Clemens at second, and over to Lewis to retire him. So again, 15 retired in a row for Zebby Matthews.
20: Yeah, Zebby comes out of the gates retiring the first 15. Perfect going into the sixth inning until a two-out single from the number nine hitter, Drew Romo. And then that was followed by a double from Sam Antonacci. So

0: Zebby in a little bit of trouble, but he was able to get Muna Takamura-Kame to fly out. We're going to have some notes on what Zebby's done so far here in the postgame show. Chris.
1: Hi, thank you very much, Gino. Here in the home seven, Twins trying to get to Jose Urquidy, the veteran out of Mazatlan, Mexico, has been really good. He's faced one over the minimum. That was a Luke Keyshaw line drive single right back up the middle. Twins have just not been able to solve his mix and match repertoire of breaking balls and the occasional sinker. Urquidy, of course, was with Houston, won a World Series there. Bounced around a little bit since. He was in Detroit last year, started this year in Pittsburgh. He's 2-1 in now his fourth game with the Chicago White Sox. Urquidy going through his warm-ups. He'll face Culpepper, Jenkins, and Keyshaw. Kitty Core. We talk about the youth of the White Sox, but the Twins, youth movement of their own. And again, you're talking about in Culpepper, Jenkins, then Keyshaw and Lee. That's four straight guys, three of your last handful of number one picks, a second round pick, and they're all 25 or younger.
2: Yep, pretty good mix right there. I like that.
1: Good mix.
2: It was designed to kind of, remember when Manfred came out and said, let the kids play, and there was a big push movement for a lot of the younger players to have their style, and they've done that. They've kind of really kind of been a new light for the Major League Baseball, and in particular with what the Twins are doing with this kid batting right now and also the guy in the on-deck circle.
1: A lot of young, talented players, and again, they got rid of a bunch of minor league teams. They've had to restructure how they develop players, how long they keep them in the minor leagues, as Culpepper awaits, and he watches just wide, one ball, no strikes, and as with everything in the game, you can trace it back to the money, Danny. It's cheaper to call up young players and get the most out of them while they're young and inexpensive. The 1-0 swung on a line to short. Colson Montgomery gloves it. So one shining young shortstop robs another. And Culpepper stung it, but he's out number one. And here is Walker Jenkins.
2: You know, and we were talking earlier about, we've seen it with other organizations, in particular the Atlanta Braves. When they have a young player like that, they'll lock him up to an early contract. And I'm not sure if the Twins are looking at something like that with Culpepper for sure. Keyshaw maybe for another one.
1: Jenkins takes down and in, one ball, no strikes.
2: Hey, you get your home run call.
1: Yeah, we're still waiting on that first one.
2: Go ahead, get ready.
1: These fans would love to have it happen here at home. Jenkins is lined out sharply to first base into a double play. That was against the lefty Gilbert. As he swings and misses here, 1-1. And then he tapped out to first against Urquidy, and you could just see Urquidy spinning the ball, playing that veteran game. It was kind of like watching the old guy in sweatpants and goggles at the pickup basketball game. It's a big swing and miss, 1-2. There's always that crafty old guy who will back the young stud down into the post and have all the up and under moves and whatnot. That's Urquidy. Jenkins is the young high flyer.
2: Wasn't there a basketball movie with Woody Harrelson and is it Wesley Snipes?
1: Yeah.
2: They sandbag everybody like that.
1: It's a great movie. A 1-2 popped up in the air center field. Brenton Doyle roams in, and he makes the catch. So Twin shortstop lines out to shortstop. The Twin center fielder pops out to center field. And as Luke Keyshaw steps in, Braden Montgomery better get ready out and right. Hey, fun is good, and there will be fun to be had on St. Paul Saints night. That's tomorrow night here at Target Field. Catch Madonna and score a Twins and Saints reversible bucket hat with the purchase of a ticket package. Don't miss out. 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Pitch down and away, 1-0. So fun to see kind of the overlap between the Saints and the Twins. My era with the Saints, that would have been unthinkable. As this ball hit high in the air, left center field. Peter is racing into the gap. He's in front of the bullpens, and that ball is gone for a home run. Luke Keyshaw take a lap. Twins lead at 5-0. Opposite field pop for Keyshaw. I guess to the gap pop for Keyshaw. A soaring home run, 411 feet into the bullpen, his ninth of the year. Not opposite, but just in the air forever. And he uncorks. The Twins have their fifth run. That's that extra run they've been waiting on. Keyshaw, a two-hit game, and here's Lee. Brooks takes wide, one ball, no strikes. But you've been talking about it all year with Luke. He's plenty strong enough.
2: Oh, yeah. He's got bat speed through the zone.
1: The 1-0 pitch, and Brooks takes a strike. And Luke's never going to be a guy who's going to blow up the algorithm with his bat speed, his exit velocity. But he can hit, and he's gotten to the point mechanically where he's pulling the ball, where he was popping up the other way early in the year.
2: Don't forget, Dozier was like that as well.
1: The 1-1 is down.
2: Dozier got his career turned around in the power department when Josh Willingham was here. And Willingham advised him, hey, quit hitting the ball to right field. The short porch is in left.
1: It was a changeup they got flattened into the bullpen, and Lee pops this one up into right center. Brenton Doyle has to hurry. He's coming on, still coming on. Won't get there, base hit. Another multi-hit game for Brooks Lee. He leads the club in that department. A couple of bloops today for Brooksy. He's at first base, and Clemens will have a chance. Twins trying to add to this 5-0 lead.
2: Boy, watching the monitor on that, Doyle reacted like that ball was going to be hit deep. He kind of took a step back and then kind of into right center and then realized, whoop, I can't get to that.
1: Brooks is laughing over at first base. He's like, really hit the crud out of that one. Here's Clemens, fouled straight back. Put that one on the Dan Gladden trophy case. A man in a Royce Lewis jersey makes a nifty little left-handed barehand catch. Boy, phone in the right hand, no big deal. Reached out, grabbed it. Foul ball souvenir. No balls in a strike to Cody. Swings and misses in the count 0-2. Yeah, put that Brooks Lee base hit on your list, Danny, because you've always said that the low exit velo, that's where the hits are.
2: Yeah, that's right.
1: So Royce scald one out to left field in the sixth, hit it too hard. Twins up 5-0. Boy, they need one to smile about here today for Shelty and the troops. As the pitch is swung on, and his one's hit hard but fouled on the right field line. Cody unloads. That one's going to reach the Kramarchuk stand down the right field line. A line, as usual, through Kramarchuk sausage stand, and that one bounced and budged right up to the front of the line. No balls and two strikes. Here's the pitch. Looked at high. 1-2. White Sox went with the opener, Jordan Hicks. He lasted just 2/3 of an inning, couple of walks, RBI hit for Lewis, or for Bell, I mean. Then they went to the lefty, Gilbert. Larnick got him for a two-run double there in the first inning. And then Bell got him in the third for an RBI single. And then Urquidy. This one peeled back again to our left into the front row, another souvenir. Boy, the Thriving Club is having a day. Outs above average in the Thriving Club right now is through the ceiling. Five nothing Twins, bottom of the seventh. And the pitch. Swung on a hit high in the air to left center field, and Peters is back. Gauges this one, makes the catch in front of that Twins TV logo, and the inning over. But a home run for Luke Keyshaw. As the Twins make it 5-0, we've played seven. The eighth is next, and this is your home for Twins baseball.
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1: Well, they market Sundays here at Target Field this Sunday Fun Day, and it has been a fun day for Zebby Matthews. He faces Colson Montgomery, and the first pitch is hit straight up the chimney behind home plate. Jeffers loses the headgear, and that one is over the net, two rows deep into the Champions Club. That ball is now eligible to take advantage of the full buffet and the valet parking, and the count is 0-1. Zebby Matthews has gone seven innings. He has not given up a run. He's given up just two hits. Those are his only base runners. Didn't happen until the sixth inning. He's been brilliant. He's been efficient. And he is eyeballing his ninth win of the year. Pitch wide, and the count is 1-1. No action in the bullpen. Pitch count is at 82. If he gets an out here in the eighth inning, he'll have a new career high for innings pitch. He's never gone more than seven. There's a pitch fouled away down the third baseline, and it's 1-2 to Colson Montgomery. And with no Joe Ryan, who is scheduled to throw a bullpen today and have a rehab on Tuesday, Twins need length out of their starting rotation. Dean Kramer couldn't give it to him on Friday night. He went just four. Bailey gave him five strong innings yesterday, only one earned run. And Zebby making it a light day in the pen so far for the Twins. Here's the 1-2. Swung and a missed, and he strikes out Montgomery. Fifth strikeout for Zebby Matthews. Let's take 10 seconds for station identification on your home for Twins baseball.
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1: Justin Peters has been held in check in the series. He's 0-2 today. Peters bats from the left side. And he swings and cracks one into right field for a base hit. Changeup that hung just a little bit, and Peters is able to whip that bat through the zone and pick up the third hit of the day for the White Sox. He's aboard with good speed. Twins up 5-0 here with one out in the eighth. Well, Taj Bradley gets the ball tomorrow. Looking Ahead is brought to you by James Hardy, and the homestand will continue with the Tigers in town for a 6:40 start. We'll be on the air at 6. Taj Bradley against Jackson Job. When you look ahead to home improvements, look to James Hardy. Hardy Siding is America's number one brand of siding. First pitch popped in the air to center field. Jenkins in his tracks, now a couple of steps back, floats under it, makes the catch. Two outs. Tigers are 63-72 starting play today. And the Tigers started the day a half game behind the Twins. Jostling there. They're currently tied with the Dodgers in the sixth inning. They're jostling for third place. The Red Hot Royals are 9-1 in their last 10. They're only two back at Detroit, 2.5 back in Minnesota. Here's Drew Romo. Became the first base runner of the ball game with a two-out single in the sixth. New career high for Zebby, 7 2/3 innings pitched as Minter's up in the pen. And Romo fouls straight back, and the count is 0-1.
2: Looking forward to the Detroit series. I think with all the hype following Detroit at the start of the season, they've really kind of taken a nosedive.
1: Yeah, and then they caught that gasp of air after the trade deadline.
2: Oh, boy.
1: And that proved to be kind of like when you catch a fish. As a pitch for a strike, and the fish is in the bottom of the boat, and it does that last little quiver, and you think, oh, it's still alive. And they're like, oh, no, it's not. And it ends up in the bottom of the boat.
2: Well, that's the one that I caught the other day and in the cooler and actually jumped out and right back in the lake.
1: It jumped out of the cooler?
2: Yeah.
1: No balls and two strikes. We got to hit the lake today. My daughter starts school tomorrow. She said, we haven't fished all summer, Dad. And so we're going tonight. We got to get out on the water. So look, ground ball to the right side. Clemens going to grab it in the grass behind the infield skin. And he throws out Romo. And how about eight shutout innings from Zebulon Matthews? A standing ovation from the Target Field crowd. And he deserves it today. Twins up 5-0 on your home for Twins baseball.
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1: Ryan Jeffers, Josh Bell, Trevor Larnach, they've all been involved in this 5-0 Twins game as Urquidy delivers to Jeffers and the first pitch spins low, one ball, no strikes. Jeffers, who'd been fighting it, walked and scored in the first, doubled and scored in the third. Bell, a couple of hits, couple of runs batted in, and Larnach, a two-run double. The 1-0 is low. And 2-0, all in support of Zebby Matthews, who becomes the first Twins pitcher age 26 or younger to complete eight innings since Jose Barrios in a loss against Boston back in June of 2019. Hard ground ball to third, backhand pickup Vargas, pirouettes on his pins, throws to first. That's a nice play. Knew who was running, didn't panic, able to spin around. That ball was smashed to third.
2: The fact that he dropped down to the right knee and hip and took his eyes with his glove and just fielded that one hopper. And then, of course, like you said, knew it was hit hard. I got a little bit more time and made an on-target throw.
1: Yeah, I love when you point out, bring your eyes to the ball, right?
2: You catch the ball with your eyes.
1: First pitch to Bell, fouled straight back. And you make that point in the outfield a lot, but it's so true on every ball. The further away the ball is and your glove is from your eyes,
2: yes,
1: the harder it's going to be. Nothing to one to Bell, and Bell pops this one up fallow and two.
2: You know, Chris, we always see the Twins infielders do this drill where they get out by the first base coaching box and they get on their knees and they get a little one hopper, short hops to them, and all that is you're taking your eyes down with your glove.
1: 0-2 wide, and Bell missed a pitch in the sixth and just crushed a foul ball down the right field line. He'd love to see that sinker again. Been all soft here so far, though, save for that fastball that was 2 feet off the plate. A 1-2 popped up again. That one's back over a fan in a Tim Laudner jersey. And the count stays 1-2. How about the Lodz jersey down
2: there? Yeah, I've seen him before.
1: The 1-2. Swung on and lifted in the air to right field. Shallow is in on the hands. Braden Montgomery lopes underneath it, makes the catch. But we've seen a little bit of Montgomery. Not one of the high-energy guys like an Antonacci, but he's pretty smooth out there.
2: Yeah, he is, and he's going to get better.
1: Yeah, he's just 23.
2: They've got a good-looking, young, athletic team.
1: Yeah.
2: The problem is in their starting pitching. You know, they've got a couple. We missed some of their guys, but
1: they don't have many right now, though. No. Davis Martin's hurt.
2: Yep.
1: And they're fighting it in the rotation.

0: Pitch to Lonick is low. They likened it to what the Tigers did a couple of years ago with that pitching chaos with openers and different guys, multiple innings, mixing and matching. And they've got the dudes to do it when you look at the roster because, what, do they have four lefties out there who can all go multiple innings or close a game? Lonick hits this ball high in the air to shallow left center. Peters ranges in. He's going to grab it. And Urquidy is done. So Urquidy ends up going five innings of one-run baseball out of the bullpen today. But the Twins take a 5-0 lead into the ninth right here on your home for Twins baseball.
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0: Now, Zebby Matthews still out there in the ninth, and his first pitch, a breaking ball for a strike to Sam Antonacci. 90th pitch of the night, Zebby hunting that complete game. It'll be the first of his career. Back on May 12th against Miami, Bailey Ober went 9 2-hit innings here to shut out the Marlins. He struck out 7. It's the only complete game of the year for the Twins. As Zebby delivers, and a foul ball straight back, 0-2. And when Zebby came up off the top step of the dugout and started loping out to the mound, this place went bonkers. As well they should. Come on, Zeb. No balls, two strikes. And the pitch is just low, and it's 1-2. I tell you, sending him back out here, too, and he's only thrown 90 pitches, that just makes players love their skipper even more.
7: You know what? You had to. You said the fans really appreciate it. They understand what's going on.
0: 1-2 on the ground. Back up the middle for a base hit. So that gets through. Antonacci has his second hit of the day. He has 2 of the 4. And Zebby Matthews looks back, grabs the ball. His new second baseman is Ryan Kreidler. Kreidler with that good glove of his is at second as Clemens moves out to left field.
7: They have activated the bullpen, and it's Hoffman out there warming up right now. But get the ground ball double play. And to get that third out, shake hands with everybody.
0: As Jack Morris would always say, the goal for a starting pitcher should be to shower with the boys. Murakami awaits, and he'll take a first pitch just low. 1 ball, no strikes. Jack would always say, no worse feeling as a starter than when you're already showered up and clean and everybody comes in all sweaty and grimy and you weren't out there to the end. The 1-0. Swung and a miss, and the count is 1-1. Zebby's got that big, firmly set jaw. Short, clipped blonde hair. He's got the hat tugged down over his eyes. And the pitch. That's just off the outside corner, 2-1.
8: Catcher is challenging to call the ball.
0: They're not going to get that one. Appreciate the effort, though, from

0: Jeffers here late.
1: Calls confirmed. Minnesota's out of challenges.
0: He's trying to nurse his horse across the finish line. No challenges remain for either side. Two balls and a strike. And the pitch. Swung on and popped up. Foul down the third base line. Two strike count on Murakami. Twins up 5-0. Pitch count now at 97 for Zebby. And again, Hoffman is ready in the pen. One on. Nobody out. Roll that double play ball here. Zebby threw 105 last time out. He's also thrown 108 pitches earlier this year.

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1: Back. Tiny piece of that one. When Ohtake Murakami signed in the offseason with the White Sox, and what a coup it was for the White Sox when he chose them over a passel of suitors, the 3-2 popped up. Right field, Keyshaw in, Kreidler out. Luke's ball, he's under it, he's got it. And there's one away here in the ninth inning. Vargas will be the hitter.
2: Yeah, like you said, Chris, there was a lot of people looking at him, and everybody was kind of surprised that he did go to the Chicago White Sox, but, and the White Sox were a little surprised.
1: Yeah. One of the things that Murakami's people had said after the visit in Chicago, which the White Sox felt went pretty well, as Vargas checks at a pitch that just misses 1-0, they said, gosh, you guys don't have a bidet in the clubhouse. And so the White Sox were like, you know what? For a guy like him, we can put in a bidet. So they went, they sprung for the bidet, and they got their man. The 1-0. Good pitch for a strike, 1-1.
2: You'd be surprised over there, some of the bathrooms that they have.
1: It's spectacular.
2: It is completely the opposite of maybe what we have here stateside.
1: The 1-1. Swung on and lined. Left field base hit for Vargas. Didn't hit it all that hard, but knuckles it through. And with two men on now, the hitter is, guess who, Andrew Benintendi. Zebby's been the only guy able to solve Benintendi. I don't think they're going to let him try again. Here comes Shelty. Let's hold on a bit and see if Zebby can talk his way into staying in the game.
2: Oh, they're booing, yeah.
1: They're booing Shelty. Derek's sitting here thinking, I don't want you to get hurt and have your great day spoiled here. Zebby turns his back on him. Shelty says, let me have the ball, pats him on the back, and here's a roar.
2: Come on, Zebby, tip your hat.
1: Zebby to the dugout. 8 1/3 from Zebby. 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
6: One out, two on, 2-0 Yankees pitch. Breaking ball, deep drive, left field. Did he get it? He's got his first Yankee home run. Elliot Ramos, a three-run jack. And the Yankees have a 5-0 lead here in the fifth inning.
7: That is the fastest home run trot and dance of the season. He was just tippy-toeing going to third. Beautiful sight.
5: Tippy-toeing around the bases in the Bronx. Yankees all over the Red Sox, 14-1. They will claim the season series over the Red Sox with the win here.
1: Which could be big. That could determine potentially home field in a wild card round. But here it's Andrew Benintendi to face Jeff Hoffman. Hoffman inherits two runners in a 5-0 lead. There's one out here in the ninth inning, and Benintendi, Twins' nemesis, is the hitter. And the first

0: Pitch is a strike, and the count is 0-1. No balls here to strike. And the pitch. And that's upstairs, and the count is 1-1. One ball, one strike. Hoffman bends at the waist. Crowd tense. And this ball popped up. Infield fly rule in effect here. Lewis jogs underneath it, fades into foul territory, makes the catch. Nicely done. Benintendi's been solved. And then the White Sox out of their final out. And I think they're going to go. No, it's still Montgomery, switch hitter. He's going to bat from the right side. If Hoffman gets this out, it will be his first save as a Twin. He'll be the 13th different Twin with a save. And the Twins will be the sixth team ever with 13 or more players to pick up a save in 1 year, including this year's Cubs. Montgomery swings and fouls, batting left-handed here. He's starting in from the right side, but the switch hitter does stay lefty against the righty Hoffman. It's a foul ball strike. Trying to save this thing for Zebby Matthews, who was absolutely brilliant tonight. Twins seeking a shutout. Salvage a win in this series, pick up their 65th win of the year. Braden Montgomery swings his front leg back into the box. He does some deep breathing exercises as part of his routine. Closes his eyes, won't be hurried. Here's the 0-1. Swung and a missed, and the count is 0-2. Hoffman hasn't pitched in a while. Called upon today and looking to lock it down. This crowd is energized. A crowd of better than 26,000. They watch Zebby Matthews go 8 1/3 scoreless tonight. 5-0 Minnesota. The 0-2. Swung on and rolled back up the middle, and that's going to get through for a base hit. The lead runner, Antonacci, will score. There goes the shutout, and the White Sox are still alive. I want to correct it. This is not a save situation for Hoffman. He was one runner shy of it being a save situation. Gives up an 0-2 single that bleeds through the middle for a base hit. And there are runners on the corners now. And Montgomery is the hitter, so it's 5-1. So you can scratch all those notes about 13 different guys with saves. Not out of the woods yet. This pitch wide at the count 1-0. Fastball that runs away from the lefty Montgomery. Ryan Jeffers throws the ball out of him. He was kind of emphatically swinging his arm. I think he was telling Jeff Hoffman, finish. Finish your pitches. Arm dragged on that, and the pitch ended up leaking wide. There goes the runner. A big swinging miss. Much better fastball. Indifference sends Montgomery to second. As the count goes 1-1. Two on behind Montgomery. Twins lead 5-1. Pardon me, behind Hoffman. Facing Montgomery in a check swing. He didn't go 2-1. It's confusing because Jeff Montgomery was a pretty good reliever in his own right. Now doing games in Kansas City. We got a Jeff Hoffman and a Colson Montgomery. Braden Montgomery at second base. Runner at third is Vargas. Twins up 5-1. 2-1 pitch. Looked out for a strike and a count 2-2. White Sox down to their final strike for a second time. Well, there will be no shutout tonight, but that doesn't in any way, shape, or form dampen the job that Zebby Matthews has done. Come on, Jeff, one more strike, and let's shake hands. Hoffman sets. Crowd's on its feet. It gets eerily quiet. And the pitch, down and in, ball three. Well, I tell you what, you can get some gray hairs. Walking that tightrope. Tying runs in the on-deck circle. That's Tristan Peters. 3-2 pitch. Swung on and popped up. Foul territory, third base side. Jeffers takes a peek, but it's over the dugout. And we'll do it again. This crowd still on its feet, exhorting Jeff Hoffman, trying to help the Twins over the finish line in pursuit of their 65th win of the year. Runners at second and third, two outs, and a full count. The string is out. The pitch delivered. Swung on and popped up. Back is shortstop. Culpepper's there. Lee is there. It's Brooks's ball. Brooks has got it. And this ball game belongs to the Minnesota Twins. Zebby Matthews, the story. He goes 8 1/3 to pick up his fifth win of the month, his ninth win of the year. He vaults the dugout rail to go out and shake hands with his teammates. The Twins win it by the final score of 5-1. We're hoping to catch up with Luke Kuechel with the postgame conversation, but right now we catch up with Gino for a preview of what's to come on the postgame download.
1: Yeah, an absolutely stellar outing from Zebby Matthews today. We highlighted him in the pregame show, and then he goes out there and becomes just the 21st Twin to go 5-0 in a month, the first since Joe Ryan in 23, the first in the month of August since Johan Santana back in 2004. Coming up in the Affinity Plus Federal Credit Union postgame download, we're going to have a lot of great notes about Zebby. Danny and I'll chat about what we saw today and, of course, get into the clubhouse, get some reaction. First, let's head to a break. Then on the other side, Chris with the totals here in your home for Twins baseball.
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5: Field on a glorious Sunday afternoon. Chris Atterbury, Dan Gladden upstairs, and very pleased to be joined by Luke Keyshaw downstairs in the wake of a 5-1 Twins victory. And Luke, this was a Zebby Matthews game. He set the tone early, but then offensively, bottom of the first inning, boy, Danny and I were watching you through that lengthy at bat. It eventually ends up in a walk as you guys score three in that first inning. The tone-setting nature of your at bat, we felt, went a long way towards this offensive show.
6: When you can get three in the first and give Zebby that little boost to keep going. And I mean, he was lights out today. I love the demeanor he pitches with, just the way he takes him out every inning. He's a lot of fun to watch out there.
5: Well, and you guys gave him some help. I think you started a cavalcade of really nice plays when you stole that hit from Benintendi in right field.
6: Yeah, defensively great today. Made a lot of plays, helped him out. But at the end of the day, Zebby was in the zone all day and made them have to hit the ball. So yeah, I'm super happy with how he did and how all the boys did today.
7: Hey, look, we've seen you play right field. We've seen you play center field. Is there a position you're more comfortable in right now?
6: Honestly, you put me wherever, and I'm going to do my best. That's the way I show up to the field every day. So.
7: But do you have a comfort zone? One, and I know I played center field. It seems to you see the ball, you track the ball a little bit easier.
6: Yeah, I think center field is the most natural position, but yeah. I've been getting enough time and right to feel confident out there and go out there and understand how the ball's going to tail off the bat now a little bit better than I did when I first got out there. But either one, I feel good. I'm ready to go, and I'm just happy to get in the wink on today.
7: Also, a little bit of leadoff spot now. Do you find that leadoff spot traditionally? See some pitches, have a game plan so that your guys behind you get an idea of what that pitcher's featuring?
6: Yeah.
7: Do you fall into that category?
6: For sure. Depends on the guy on the mound. I mean, at the same time, I'm going up there trying to do damage and find a way on base. So I've hit leadoff probably the most throughout my entire life, so being back there is comfortable and I like it, and I feel like I can jolt some energy into the lineup. But it's been fun, and we got a lot of good guys on this team, so no matter where they put me in the lineup, I'm happy.
7: Luke, you profile out, you've got power and also you've got the speed, but also the other night you tried to bunt in a situation first and second. That's also part of your game, because the next day there was a bunt session out there.
6: Yeah. I think team-wide, we've tried to bunt a little bit more this year since I think around June. We kind of talked about it, and everybody's kind of taking the opportunities when we've gotten the chance. So I'm pretty happy with how everyone on the team's been doing with the bunt game and being selfless and getting in there and trying to do their job. Obviously, I didn't get the job done another day, but I'm trying to add that to my game and keep it in there.
7: Also, stolen base. You're leading the club in stolen base here. I zoom in on you. You're still that half a step back to first base. We need to sit down and talk, and we can talk a little bit about base stealing a little bit.
6: Sounds good, Dan.
7: All righty.
5: Hey, I got to ask you, so Kalen comes up, Walker comes up. You're still young, and yet you're one of the older guys. Is it kind of a fun, young energy right now in that clubhouse?
6: For sure. Walker getting here boosts some energy for sure. He's a stud. Kalen, when he first got here, obviously hit a homer his first at-bat or first game. That was awesome. Both of those guys are a lot of fun to be around, and they're not just here and, like, doing whatever. No, they're here ready to produce, and they're ready to help us win, which is the best part because they're both really good ball players. So it's a lot of fun to get some young guys up here, but also, I mean, this team's vibing pretty good, so it's a lot of fun.
5: We enjoy watching. Hey, the last one here, I saw a killer ASU number 32 jersey with your name on it when we were in California. It was in San Diego and Sacramento. Now, Danny's Mr. 32 up here, but I didn't realize you were 3-2.
7: Fresno State.
5: You were 3-2 at ASU.
6: Oh, yeah. My head coach at USF, one of the best coaches I've ever had in my life, he was number 32, so I wore that in honor of him at ASU.
5: Pretty good-looking jersey. Pretty good-looking jersey. All right, Keish, you make them all look good. Go in and enjoy this win.
6: Appreciate you, guys. Have a good one.
5: That's Luke Keishaw, number 32, Danny, right there. He's got good taste. He got very, very good taste, and he made that 15 look good today. A couple of hits, including a home run. Hey, for every double play, the Twins turn this season innovative. Well, donate $100 to Simon Says Give at the end of the season. That's for every double play the Twins turn in 2026, courtesy of Innovative. Twins get the win today. 5 runs on 9 hits. Keish had a couple of them. 2 more for Josh Bell. Another multi-hit day for Brooks Lee. Big doubles from Ryan Jeffers in the ballgame. 5 runs, 9 hits, no errors, 4 left. The White Sox held to a single run on 6 hits, no errors, 5 left. Winning pitcher in the real story of this game, Zebby Matthews. He's now 9-8, a career high, 8 1/3. He was brilliant. You'll hear a lot about Zebby and from Zebby as part of the postgame download with Gino. The losing pitcher was the opener, Jordan Hicks. Twins are 65-72. Chicago 72-64. They're heading to Houston. Twins will welcome in the Tigers as they try to again push their noses back into the thick of this AL Central race. 2 hours and 15 minutes on a Sunday afternoon. 26,225 paid to watch it, and we're treated to quite a show today at Target Field. Tomorrow, the Twins wrap up the month of August. It hasn't always been kind to them, but they'll try to finish with a second straight win. Taj Bradley seeking his 10th win of the year versus right-hander Jackson Jobe. We're on the air at 6 o'clock. 6:40 is our first pitch. That'll do it for us. I want to thank Luke for joining us here. Dave St. Peter joined us as well in the third inning. Danny's headed downstairs. He'll now join Mark Janowski, and they've got you in their capable hands for the postgame download to wrap up this 5-1 Twins win right now on your home for Twins baseball. This is Chris Atterbury, and you're listening to Twins Baseball on the flagship News Talk 830 WCCO.
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7: Zebby gets a sign from Jeffers and delivers. There's a little flare. That's going to land for a base hit. First hit for the Chicago White Sox. Two-out little dinker into right center field.
5: Crowd appreciative of what Zebby's done.
17: Yeah, after Zebby Matthews retired the first 17 Chicago White Sox in order today, he gave up that knock. That was followed by a double, so he had runners on second and third, but he was able to get Munetaka Murakami to get out of that inning. Zebby Matthews goes to 5-0 here in the month of August. He picks up the win as the Twins salvage the series finale against the first-place White Sox by a final score of 5-1. This is the Affinity Plus Federal Credit Union postgame download. Mark Janowski being joined in the studio by Danny Gladden. And Dan, you walk in, you were telling me about the vibe in the stadium there first.
7: Oh.
17: When Zebby came back out of the dugout and took the mound in the top of the ninth inning, but then also when Derek Sheldon made that, you could almost feel rather begrudgingly stroll, if you will, out to the mound to take the ball away from him, just two outs shy of hopefully what could have been a complete game shutout.
7: That's one of the tougher decisions the manager has to make, but at the same time, he gave him the opportunity to go out there and finish it off, and just a leadoff base hit. Got the second out, and then the base hit by Vargas, good hitter. And then, of course, hey, I got to make a decision here. I owe it to the other team. This thing doesn't want to get it out of hand. But Zebby, nice applause when he came out for the ninth, and then when Derek had to take him out of the ballgame, got a standing ovation when he came off field. That's a great feeling for a pitcher.
17: Yeah, you're trying to think about what's going through the mind of Derek Shelton in that moment. Zebby's at 103 pitches at that point, only one out, so he's got two more outs to try to go. You don't know exactly how efficient those two may come by, so I understand it. I also understand the fans. They just felt like the outing they saw from Zebby deserved to be wrapped up with a nice bow behind a complete game shutout. Unfortunately, they didn't see that, but they saw a whale of a start from
7: him. No question. And again, the offense kind of stepped up, got some runs early. But also with Zebby, where they were at in that lineup in that ninth inning, that was the heart of the order. So, again, the fourth time through the lineup through here, let's go ahead and hand it off to the bullpen. Hoffman's been pretty good coming out of the bullpen. But the offense here today, five runs, nine hits. They got him early. And then, of course, what

0: Chicago was trying to do with that opener, I'm not a big guy like that because I think it gets sideways real quick, and it did.
1: I'm glad to see stuff like that happen because I've been opposed to the opener for a decade now, so that's fine. Let's get back to Zebby quickly just because that was a big point that we discussed back earlier today in the pregame show.
0: Sure.
1: I know you were pretty adamant that he was only going to need two pitches, especially the fastball. He ended up throwing six total today. He just threw the sinker one time. I really liked the way he divided up and used a bunch of different pitchers, including the changeup again today.
0: Yep.
1: We mentioned in the pregame show the changeup last time against the Athletics was up almost 2 miles an hour over the average. Today it was up another mile over that.
0: Yeah, and I thought that, okay, all he's going to need is a fastball slider right now to establish himself, which he did, and then he incorporated some of the left-handed hitters in here. That's where he kind of picked up the changeup a little bit. Another good pitch in his arsenal. So he's really got a three-pitch mix. And you talked about, one sinker? That doesn't qualify, one sinker. That's a four-seam fastball. It's some sink on it. People up there that put it up on the board.
1: Mislabeling?
0: Yes, absolutely. So
1: I look at that five strikeouts. Didn't have a whole lot of whiffs in this outing, but I also saw him pitching the contact and the ball having movement where we saw a whole lot of pop-ups today from that White Sox lineup. So.
0: And also the hard contact was caught. There were some good defensive plays out there. Cole Pepper made a nice little play on a little slow roller at short. Kieschel, of course, at the start of the ballgame in that second inning. Twins up 3-0. If that ball gets by him or he doesn't, who knows what that inning amounts to. That would have been their first hit, probably an extra base hit by Benintendi, who was held in check today. But I thought the defense here really helped out Zebby Matthews today.
1: Last topic for you. I think my takeaway point from Josh Bell's this season so far and his season with the Minnesota Twins is going to be the veteran presence to know how to take what the pitcher's given you.
0: He drove two
1: run scoring knocks today. Neither one of them scorched, right? The cover wasn't flying off the ball. He just got one under Antonacci's glove into right center. Then he had another one later in the game through the hole on the left side. But again, his approach was tailed to, here's what I'm seeing from this guy, so I'm throwing this stuff out. Here's what he's going to give me.
0: Yep.
1: What can I do the best with it?
0: And don't forget, you're talking about a 10-year veteran of Josh Bell.
1: Yeah.
0: He's been many times in situations like that. So he's able to quickly process, like you said, what that pitcher's trying to do to get me out and what he has working, what he doesn't have working. So I can go ahead and start eliminating some pitches and look in my zone for a certain pitch. But that's the veteran. That takes time. And he's definitely spent his time in the big leagues here getting those at bats. So paid off early for the Twins when you have a veteran like that.
1: There's no way around it that this was a tough series and a tough weekend for the Twins, but a good way to end it at least with the outing from Zebby and a win. All right, Danny.
0: And don't forget, there's three more still with Chicago.
1: We got
0: so
1: three more.
0: So this is kind of momentum.
1: We're in the middle of this 15-game stretch against the Central.
0: And again, I keep trying to tell you, don't look at the wild card. You look at the division. And again, your White Sox – we don't know. I still don't know how they're doing it. They got good offense. They're scoring runs. The pitching, especially their starters, are depleted right now. So
1: now they're piecing it together somehow.
0: They are definitely on top of the division. Not today.
1: All right, Danny, get out of there. We'll talk to you
0: tomorrow.
1: All right, Gino. All right, Danny, Glenn joining me there. Post-game palaver. Twins defeat the White Sox 5-1 here to take the series finale. This had been a series versus Chicago brought to you by Heinz. Hot dogs, burgers, and game day favorites deserve an all-star. Heinz ketchup. Pick up yours today at your local Cub. Let's take a break. When we come back, highlights from the Zebby Matthews Show right here in your home for Twins baseball.
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1: 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Twins were not only just trying to avoid being swept by the White Sox today, they were trying to avoid their fifth straight loss, which would have matched their season long. The White Sox, meanwhile, they were trying for their fifth straight victory, which would have matched their season long. For a winning streak, something had to give. Let's get to the Sheboygan Sausage Company Twins highlights. Sox going with Jordan Hicks as an opener today. He walked a couple guys. Twins had two on, two out for Josh Bell. He was able to roll one to the right side, get under the glove of a diving Sam Antonacci out into right center field. Brooks Lee was able to score. Ryan Jeffers checking into third to make it 1-0. Will Venable then brought in lefty Tyler Gilbert to face the lefty Trevor Larnach. During the at-bat, Josh Bell swiped second base, and then Larnach delivered.
9: A 3-2. Swung on and cracked. Fair down the right field line into the corner. Jeffers going to score. Bell's going to score. Larnach trundles into second with a ringing two-run, two-out, full-count double. A left-on-left double for Trevor Larnach makes it 3-0 Twins.
1: Yeah, eight knocks this year for Larnach against a lefty, three of them extra base variety. Jeffers then had a 2-0 double off of the right center field wall in the third off of Gilbert, and again it was Bell who capitalized. This time the single goes through the hole on the left side. Bell gets on base. Ryan Jeffers is able to touch home, and it's 4-0. But the story at this point in time had been Zebby Matthews, who was perfect through four. Jose Urquidy came on. He retired the Twins in order for the first time today. Zebby kept it going with a 3-up, 3-down top of the fifth. But then Drew Romo's 2-out flare to right center broke up the perfect game in the sixth inning. And the Sam Antonacci then sliced a double down the left, the third baseline. So all of a sudden there were two on, and Zebby Matthews forced to face the dangerous Munetaka Murakami.
9: Two balls, no strikes. Pull shift on for the lefty, and this one right back up the middle, and Culpepper right where he needs to be behind second. Scoops it up off his belly button, and he throws out Braden Montgomery, his fellow rookie, and it's a 1-2-3 top of the seventh for Zebby Matthews. He has been brilliant.
1: Yeah, so Zebby got back at it there in the seventh after getting out of the danger of the sixth inning. And then in the bottom of the seventh inning, it was Luke Kuechel adding on for the Twins.
9: As this ball hit high in the air, left center field, Peter is racing into the gap. He's in front of the bullpens, and that ball is gone for a home run. Luke Kuechel take a lap. Twins lead at 5-0.
1: Yeah, so it was 5-0, comfortably in control. So eventually Shelton decides to give Zebby a shot at the complete game shutout, but after the Sox got two on with one out in the ninth, Shelton strolls to the mound. He brought in Jeff Hoffman. Braden Montgomery had a two-out RBI single to break up the shutout, but the Twins get the 5-1 win to break up their four-game losing skid. For the Twins, who are now 65-72 on the year, 5 runs on 9 hits, no errors, 3-for-4 with runners in scoring position, 4 men left on base. The White Sox now 72-64, still still in first place in the Central. One run on six hits, no errors. One for four with runners in scoring position. They strand five. Zebby Matthews, simply brilliant tonight. Eight in the third innings. That's the new career high. Just one run on five hits. He fanned five and did not walk a batter. He improves to 9-8 on the year and, again, goes 5-0 here in the month of August. The loss went to Jordan Hicks, who the White Sox use as an opener. He's now 2-2 on the year. Urquidy went 5, allowed 1 run and 3 hits, struck out 1, did not walk a batter. Josh Bell went 2-for-4, drove in a pair. He's up to 83 RBIs on the year. 26,225 here at Target Field in a game that took 2 hours and 15 minutes. Twins highlights brought to you by the Sheboygan Sausage Company, America's tradition since 1933. No doubt about it, Zebby Matthews is our Treasure Island Diamond player of the game.
9: As I look, ground ball to the right side. Clemens going to grab it in the grass behind the infield skin. And he throws out Romo. And how about 8 shutout innings from Zebulon Matthews? A standing ovation from the Target Field crowd. And he deserves it today.
1: Yeah, he also received another big ovation when he took the mound in the top of the ninth. Was only able to get one out there, but he still was able to get this victory. Zebby Matthews, an incredible month here in August where he goes 5-0 and had turned in a 2.90 ERA. He's the 16th Twins pitcher age 26 or younger to have an ERA of 2.90 or under in the month of August over a minimum of 5 starts, but just the second in the last 18 seasons. The last was Bailey Ober. That came in August of 2021. But what an outing from Zebby Matthews, and what a month for the Twins righty. Treasure Island Resort Casino is the exclusive casino partner of the Minnesota Twins. 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
12: Hello, this is Brooks Lee, Minnesota Twins infield. Highlight of the offseason, I'd say just spending time with my fiance. I got engaged. She answered the question right, so I was thankful for that. What's the most embarrassing moment from your baseball career? I did throw a ball away my rookie year to end the game. Guy got a little league home run walk-off. That sucked. Yeah, threw the ball into the third base dugout, so the guy advanced home. Try to forget about that one. What did you name your first car? I don't know. I think I named it Brooke, but yeah, it was my mom's car, so yeah, I got seconds. What's your biggest irrational fear? Probably like losing a limb or something like that. I think my job and my life requires me to have all four limbs. 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Either ranch or honey mustard or the cane sauce, Zaxby's, any of that type of sauce. Goodbye. This has been Brooks Lee.
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1: 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Start with the Twins minor league affiliates, Fort Myers and Bradenton. They were supposed to play two today after having one washed away because of rain yesterday. Well, both of them rained out here this afternoon down in Florida. Cedar Rapids, they had their own lengthy rain delay this afternoon, so they're just underway and scoreless versus Lake County. Game just went final for AA Wichita.

0: They fell to Arkansas 9-8. Jake Rucker did have a home run there for the wind surge. And St. Paul, they're trailing to Toledo 10-3 in the fifth inning. 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
0: 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Look around the American League Central right now. The Tigers at home. They're getting throttled by the Dodgers. This one 6-1 in favor of LA in the eighth inning. Other game involving teams in the American League Central. That was at Progressive Field where the Cleveland Guardians were trying to avoid being swept by the Kansas City Royals. They got a big swing from Jose Ramirez.
3: The 1-0 swung on and lifted high and deep right field. Way back there. Home run, Jose! 9-1. The blowout is on for the Guardians, and Ramirez, for the first time since June the 6th, is back in the home run column.
0: Yeah, they welcomed that big swing. The Guardians went on to defeat the Royals by a score of 11-1, so they stay in control of the third and final wildcard spot in the American League while staying in second place behind the White Sox in the division. Also in the American League, and some teams battling in the wildcard race, that would be the Blue Jays hosting the Mariners. There was a vintage Max Scherzer performance today for Toronto.
4: 2-2 pitch. Swing and a miss, strike three. 10 strikeouts for Scherzer. He stands alone with the ninth most strikeouts in Major League history. 3,535.
0: Yeah, and he passed Hall of Famer Gaylord Perry there on the all-time list. He was able to go seven innings, allowed just one hit, fanned the 10, powered the Blue Jays to a 7-0 victory. One other game I just want to touch base on right now is a wild one going on down in Tampa Bay. They are hosting the San Diego Padres. The Padres are trying to hold off Arizona right now for the third and final wild card spot in the National League. San Diego had a 3-1 lead going into the bottom of the ninth inning. Mason Miller was on the mound. Johnny DeLuca lofted one down the left field line. Samad Taylor ran over, made a home run robbing catch, until he crashed in the wall and watched the ball drop out of his glove over the fence for a game-tying two-run home run. This game went to extra innings, and the Rays have just walked off the San Diego Padres as I am watching it on the screen. 5-4, the final at the Trop in 11 innings. So a quick little update of the standings in the American League Central. Cleveland now 3.5 back of the Chicago White Sox, but again, Cleveland holding on to that third and final wild card spot. You've got Toronto and Baltimore a game and a half back, Twins further back at 4 behind. That's the out-of-town scoreboard. When we come back, we're going to dive in the clubhouse, hear from the manager and the starting pitcher right here on your home for Twins baseball.
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4: Zebby Matthews, the story of the day today as the Twins defeat the White Sox 5-1 to take the series finale. Let's get some reaction. Our ears on the clubhouse brought to you by Minnesota Corn. Zebby received a huge ovation from the fans here at Target Field when he popped out of the dugout and took the stroll to the mound in the top of the ninth inning. Manager Derek Shelton talking about that moment and the environment.
5: Well, I enjoyed his ovation more than the response when I went out, but I understand that and appreciate that from our fans, because they wanted to see exactly what I wanted to see. I think the Seattle, after Seattle start, it was 10 punch outs and we had to option him, and that was challenging, man, because we had acquired Dean and we weren't going to go to a six man, and I think the testament to Zebby sitting in there talking to him was like, hey, this is something that happens at times, and in no way did he handle himself inappropriately or unprofessionally. Was he frustrated? Yes. Should he have been? 100%, and agree with that. But I think we continue to see the maturation of him as he goes on, and I think that's been proven over the last five starts.
4: Yeah, that is something we had in the pregame show, that this incredible month for Zebby, where he goes 5-0 this month, actually started with him getting sent down to AAA because they needed a roster spot due to some of the trade deadline acquisitions. But then all of a sudden, just 6 days later, Joe Ryan gets hurt. Zebby's called back up. He gets a start against the Brewers, gets that victory, and that catapulted him to this 5-0 August. Zebby sprung to the mound in that top of the ninth inning, had the ovation from the fans as they were like, yes, let's go get this complete game shutout. He said it was really cool, and he appreciated getting the chance to finish this one off.
6: I appreciate it a ton. Not saying I didn't expect it. I felt good, and I wanted to go out there and finish it. Wasn't able to do it, but Hoffman was able to come in there and close it down. Team needed the win. It was a great win.
4: Zebby had retired the White Sox in order through the first five innings. He got the first two guys in the sixth before losing the perfect game, but at any point in time was a perfecto on his mind.
6: I don't really think about it a ton. I try to take it a pitch at a time and kind of let everything else kind of take care of itself. They swung early, so I'll take the early outs. They had some loud outs, but we'll take those. But we'll keep building, keep moving on.
4: The guy punching the digits into the pitch com today and behind the dish for Zebby's start was Ryan Jeffers. He loved what he saw from the righty.
7: He's been sharp early in games. The bullpen was sharp. It's not really one moment I can say, oh, this is going to be a good one. But he just continued to go out there and continue to attack. And, they swing early and put the ball in play. And we were getting quick outs. And that's all you can ask for, especially if you're trying to go deep in the game.
4: Yeah, it's been a tough month here for the Minnesota Twins. Only 9 wins so far in the month of August, 5 of them from Zebby Matthews, but a big win today from the starting pitcher and the Twins to avoid being swept by the first place White Sox. They're sitting here now as they get ready to head into the final month. A lot of games left against the American League Central and some teams they're chasing. Derek Shelton says this clubhouse is going to continue to fight and they're going to continue to have each other's backs.
5: Well, I think the level of belief in that room has never wavered. It's unfortunate that we picked a time to not play great baseball, because we've been, fairly consistent in how we've played. A little bit of that is who we've played and our opponents, and they're playing well, but I think the level of belief in there, and like I was asked about in the pregame, Cleveland lost the last 2 days or whatever, like, are you worried? I'm focused on us. We need to continue to play good baseball. If we play good baseball, we'll see how the chips fall from there, but I think it's more on us than it is anybody else.
4: Yeah, and honestly, that's exactly what the Twins need to do right now, at least for the next

0: next week plus is just concentrating on playing the game, trying to get some W's, then eventually take a look and see if they've been able to make up any ground and where they may sit come the middle of September. All right, thank you very much to Zebby and Jeffers and Derek Shelton, our ears on the clubhouse, brought to you by Minnesota Corn, continuously working to promote sustainable practices, develop new uses, and maintain thriving rural economies for Minnesota's 24,000 corn farmers. Trip around the bases next here in your home for Twins baseball.
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0: Twins bounce back to take game three of this series, a 5-1 behind a great outing from Zebby Matthews. Let's circle the bases, brought to you by your local Toyota dealers at first base. The Twins plated three runs in the first inning today to give them an early lead. It's the fourth consecutive game in which they've scored in the opening inning. The Twins offense has now scored in the first inning in 48 different games this year. That's more than any other team in baseball. At second base, Josh Bell drove in two more runs today, leading the team with 83 RBI, plus he stole the base this afternoon. Just his sixth stolen base of his career, two of them coming here with the Twins in 2026. He last swiped two bags in a season in 2018 when he was a Pittsburgh Pirate. At third base, Zebby Matthews. He took that perfect game into the fifth or sixth inning. He went 5 2/3 innings before he gave up a knock. It's the deepest the Twin has taken a perfect game since Chris Paddock on May 9th of 2025 versus the Giants in the middle of that 13-game win streak. Paddock went 7 1/3 inning in that one, gave up just one run in a Twins 3-1 victory. And at home, Zebby Matthews, a perfect 5-0 here in the month of August. He is the first Twin to go 5-0 in a month since Joe Ryan in April of 2023. He is the first Twin to go at least 5-0 in an August since Johan Santana was 6-0 in 2004, which was his first Cy Young Award season. Zebby now the 21st Twin ever to go at least 5-0 in a month. That's our trip around the bases brought to you by Toyota. Toyota, let's go places. Twins are going to close out the month of August by starting a three-game series versus Detroit tomorrow night. Taj Bradley, Jackson Jobe, the scheduled starting pitchers. Taj is 9-6 with a 3.97 ERA on the season, but he has not picked up a win since before the All-Star break. He fanned 11, but allowed 4 runs in 6 2/3 innings in a loss Tuesday to the A's. This is going to be Bradley's third start of the season and of his career versus Detroit. He split the earlier outings, a win here in April, the loss at Comerica in June. This will only be Jobe's fifth start of this season after missing 14 months while recovering from Tommy John surgery. He is 1-1, allowed just 1 run and 4 1/3 against Tampa last week. This is going to be Jobe's second time in his career going against the Twins. He picked up the victory with 6 shutout innings last April here at Target Field. John Vitas has the pregame show at 6. Hope you can join us then. That wraps up the Affinity Plus Federal Credit Union postgame download. For Bear Claw, John Vitas, Potter, Biff, and Andrew Halverson, I'm Mark Janowski. Thanks for listening here on your home for Twins baseball.
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7: Swung on and lined down the left field line. Stay fair. It is fair, and it's down into the corner. And it's a two-run double for Ryan Jeffers.
10: Hit high in the air. Right field might have a chance. Get up. This ball is out of here. Keyshel two-run homer. Twins have tied it up 4-4.
7: Swung on and hit well for Bell. Deep left center field for Josh. That's headed for the bullpen and gone for a three-run homer.
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